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4: 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We pay our respects to their elders, past, present and emerging, and extend that respect to all Aboriginal and Torres Strait Islander peoples listening. We recognise that music has always been at the heart of the Wiradjuri culture, a living tradition that connects people to country, to one another, and to the stories of the dreaming. For countless generations, music, song, and ceremony have echoed across these lands, strengthening community bonds and carrying knowledge, language, and spirit through time. Today, as we share our music and stories, we honour the world's oldest continuous musical culture and acknowledge the deep and unbroken connection between the Wiradjuri people, their songs, and this country.
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Great one from Andrew Gold to start the show today. And Lonely Boy, time is 12 minutes past 10. And good morning, it's Jeff with you on your live and local show. Just under 15 degrees, heading to 20, mostly sunny. The breeze, nor-westerly, 28 through 36 k's. A lot of cloud on the satellite, principally through South Australia, Victoria, a little bit into New South Wales. No chance of rain today at this stage, which is okay, but Friday and Saturday at this point in time, the predictor is saying 10 to 20 mils on Friday, 1 to 5 mils on Saturday. Prior to that, mostly sunny, and after that, mostly sunny. So a bit of moisture probably won't hurt by Friday, especially with that nor'wester drying everything out. It should be pretty much dry. I don't think I'd get bogged again if I went on the mower today. You never know, though. Here's the next song.

Mighty fine song from the Amoos, and You to Me Are Everything. Great song, I love that one. The Real Thing, oh, Real Thing. Now, tomorrow, the Successful Aging Expo will be on, celebrating the International Day of the Older Person, or Older Persons. Hour one will be held on the South Court in Byng Street from 10 till midday. And there'll be health and community information stalls, and quite a few of them, actually. Dodge will be down there doing an OB from around about 10. So if you're going to attend the Successful Aging Expo, make sure you say good day to Dodge. And if he's got one of the other guys with him, the same, say good day. And we'll be, where are we? Site 24. Yep, you won't miss us. We'll be, when you enter the South Court from any direction, we'll be obviously right there on the left-hand side at the back part of the space. But looking at the exhibitors for tomorrow at the Successful Aging Expo, the council will be there, Choices at Home, the library. I'll leave a few out. LHD Mental Health Services, Mission Australia, Seniors Rights Service, Services Australia, Western New South Wales, PHN, that's a good one, Hammond Care Relationships Australia, Carer Gateway, Australian Unity, the Vinnies will be there. The Orange University of the Third Age, very popular, they'll be one of the exhibitors. Orange Hospital's Community Health Department, they'll be represented. Audica, one of our sponsors, thank you Audica, they'll be there. They help you with your hearing. The Orange Stroke Recovery Group and others. So it's worthwhile giving that some thought. Come along and check out the Successful Aging Expo and say good day to Dodge. And if Peter, one of the other guys, are going to be there, say good day as well. And if Dodge gets the opportunity, he might do an interview with you, which would be good. I'll be in the studio for between 9 and 11, so we might do something together as well from 10 to 11. But we'll leave it open at this stage and just see how it unfolds. Here's the next song.

That one is Fanfare for the Common Man from Emerson, Lake and Palmer. Just something a little bit different. Rather than playing you one of the regular songs, I play that very occasionally. And it's good to hear it. 15 degrees, heading to 20, time is 10:22. Here's the next song.

That one's Randy Edelman with his take on Concrete and Clay. And before that, Smokey with Living Next Door to Alice, and Cliff, so Cliff Richard with It's So Funny, with his beautiful falsetto at the end of that song. Time is 10:35. We heard from Andrew G's office yesterday, it was, and the media releases in relation to the cost of fuel. Andrew earlier had introduced a bill into Parliament, the Federal Parliament, in relation to what he called the fair fuel price. And he's going to reintroduce the fair fuel price bill into Parliament, and says he's going to keep pushing the idea, and the bill therefore, until the major parties see some common sense in relation to the price of fuel. And he makes a point that diesel is getting pretty expensive, which it is. It's about $2.90 here roughly this morning, I think I noticed. But he says it's around $3 a litre, and in some places no doubt it is at that figure. And the prices appear to be continually rising. So he says the government must act and bring these prices under control. And he's also referred to that when he raised the bill initially in the Parliament, that neither Labor, Liberals, Nationals or One Nation supported it. Which is pretty disappointing, really, because it affects everybody. Okay, the pollies themselves aren't too concerned with it because their costs of transport generally are covered by the system. And so they've got money in their pocket anyway. Let's be honest. But for the rest of us, we've just got to pay up, unless you've got an electric car, and you still have to pay a little bit to charge them, but it's a lot cheaper with electric cars than it is with fuel, regular fuel, that is, a lot cheaper. So we'll see what happens with that. Andrew also said that he would like to have the World War II style fuel price controls brought back by the federal government, so the government could set and regulate prices at the Bowser during major international conflicts, such as those that we have at present. So we'll see whether there's a wake-up from government and the coalition and One Nation, and or any one of them or all of them, in relation to this, because it hurts everybody. So it's not just people in the city, it's all of us in the Central West, Central Tablelands and further west. All families, seniors, farmers, businesses and transport operators are facing the issue. And if money's tight, and it is for a lot of people, it doesn't help when the price of fuel keeps going up. And let's face it, public transport's fairly limited in our region. There is some. If you're in town, it's not too bad. But if you're in the outlying areas, you're really reliant on a car, mostly, maybe a motorbike. Horse on the extreme, if you had a horse. I don't have one, but maybe a push bike. I think it'd be risky riding an electric bike on the highways. People tend to fly along there and you may not be seen. So anyway, we are reliant on our vehicles, and we're hoping that the conflict ceases ASAP, the conflicts rather, cease ASAP, but they may not. I'm not quite sure they know how to finish the one in the Middle East. And as far as the Ukraine is concerned, I feel for those people. It is absolutely dreadful. All right, just under 16 degrees, heading to 20, time is 10:39. What have I got for you? Track one. Oh, yeah. That's a good one. Here we go. I'll play this one now, and I'll find some other interesting tunes for you. Here it is.

That one is Dan Fogelberg and Longer. Great song, that one. Before that, Yvonne Elliman and Love Me and Rupert Holmes with him. Well, just under 16 still, heading to 20, mostly sunny. Time is 10:53 or nearly there. Well, you've heard us talk about this a little bit, but the station, our station, is seeking a new name, and we would like you to help choose it. Because this isn't our station, it is your station. Your voices, your stories, and your music. So we're throwing the naming rights open to you guys, our valued listeners and our valued members. So what should we be called? It's FM 107.5 now, the local station. And maybe you're happy with that. But we'd like to see if we can come up with a new name. It could be clever, could be something unexpected. Maybe it captures the topography of our region. It could have attitude. Oh, there you go. Could be something memorable. Maybe it speaks to what makes us unique. You know, we're different. We don't play the same songs over and over again. In fact, there's no high rotation music at all. None. None whatsoever. Lots of variety here. A lot of people remark when we meet them, either at outside broadcasts or just about the town, they like the variety of shows and the variety of music that we have each and every day. So get creative. How about coming up with an idea for a new station name? Maybe even a logo or a slogan to match a catchphrase. So we're looking for your ideas, and the winner and all winners will be named mid-November here on air and on our social media platforms. So why not be part of our history and your own history with a new name, catchphrase, for your favourite station, that is us. Orange FM, 107.5, the local station here in Orange. 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It is over to you guys. Here's the next song.

0: That one, I think it skipped at the end. Sorry about that. Lost in France from Bonnie Tyler. I'm just looking at the songs I'm going to play you in the next hour. I've got a huge array of different types of tunes to play you. A couple I've already queued up for just after the news and sponsor break, which is coming up oh so soon. In about 50 seconds from now, we'll be going there. Yeah, I've got Mary Chapin Carpenter, Roger Miller, Dionne Warwick, Missy Higgins with a pretty interesting take from the Total Control EP and the title track. I'll play you that one. Something from Rick Price and Jack Jones. Aussie artist Leo. Just working my way through all the things I brought in today. Maybe something from Bette Midler as well. So some great songs coming in the next hour. Tomorrow, just after the 9 o'clock news and sponsor break, we will have Councillor and Mayor of Orange, Tony Mileto, in the studio. No doubt he'll be heading on to the expo in the South Court after he's been in the studio here with me. And make sure you give that some consideration and attend the event tomorrow between 10 and 12.
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3: Hello, I'm Lewis Donaldson. Three senators have put their hands up for the Greens leadership. Maureen Faruqi has teamed up with Nick McKim, while David Shoebridge is running alongside Steph Hodgins-May. Sarah Hanson-Young has also put herself forward following Larissa Waters' resignation on Monday. The party is set to meet today. There are 11 Greens members in federal parliament, one in the lower house and 10 in the Senate. An expert in cyberspace law and policy is calling for a nationwide approach to bans on the use of smart glasses. Schools and local councils have already moved to ban the camera-equipped technology amid growing privacy concerns. Former chair of the Australian Privacy Foundation, David Vale, has told National Radio News, "There are too many unknowns, even if wearers are not meaning to breach an individual's privacy."
4: Guess what, if a hacker got this stuff? Well, you know, they didn't originally start to sell these glasses to let people steal from you or work out when you weren't home or stuff like that.
3: Work on stage two of the Melbourne Airport Rail Link is set to get underway within weeks. The federal and state government today announced it will connect a so-called super hub at Sunshine in Melbourne's northwest to the airport. There'll be a new 7.4-kilometre rail line from Albion to the airport precinct with a new station at Keilor East. Federal Transport Minister Catherine King says she doesn't know yet when the entire project will be finished.
5: The answer is we're still working on the timing for Stage 3. Obviously, the delivery of that, that will also give us a clearer indication of costs, and we'll have more to say about that in the future. But you can't get it to the airport if you don't get it to Keilor for a start. So that's what we're announcing today.
3: New South Wales police say three people extradited from Victoria over a shooting in Sydney South have now been charged with the murder of a 23-year-old man who was fatally shot in a separate incident. Police have maintained the man was not the intended target. A 16-year-old boy and two men aged 22 and 23 were arrested yesterday and charged with murder and other offences. Detective Superintendent Joe Dewey says there's no links between the trio and two teenagers previously charged who were alleged to have been involved in planning.
6: We will allege they were contracted as hired guns by an organised crime group to attend New South Wales and commit these violent acts, including the murder of Mr. Tapia.
3: A small town in Western Australia's midwest is under lockdown following a serious incident early this morning. Emergency services were called to Monyanooka around 1 a.m. St John Ambulance says a man was taken to Geraldton Hospital, reportedly with a gunshot wound. Significant resources are reportedly being deployed to the town, located about 420 kilometres northwest of Perth. Police are urging members of the public to stay away from the area. Australian archaeologists say 18 new fossils have confirmed the first appearance of human ancestors in southern Africa. A study led by La Trobe University identified the first fossil from a Homo erectus, an extinct species of archaic human, and dated it at 2 million years old. That's around 200,000 years older than those found in other parts of the world. The fossils also include representatives of another species and show it was undergoing microevolutionary change in response to climatic pressures. Turning to sport, Brisbane has confirmed the departure of two-time Brownlow medalist and three-time Premiership player Lachie Neale. The 33-year-old played 186 games for the Lions after joining the club in 2019. Neale has nominated Collingwood as his preferred club.
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Great one from Roger Miller to start the second hour of the program, King of the Road. And speaking of things to do with the road, the 2026 National Concours display will be coming up in October at Robertson Park. This event is hosted by the Triumph TR Register Australia. It takes place Saturday, October 24 at Robertson Park, as I said. I'm not sure that they've published all the details in relation to it. Nevertheless, if you're into Triumph vehicles from yesteryear, I gather there's going to be something like 60 vehicles on display. So it's been described as a public showcase featuring a gathered collection of classic Triumph sports cars. And if you like those old cars, it's not that far off. Saturday the 24th of October. We'll see if we can get a few more details from the organisers when they are available. It's great to see those old cars from time to time, and we do get them visiting. In fact, it was only a week or two ago, there was a host of Rolls Royces in the region. I don't know whether you saw them. Everywhere I looked, there was a Rolls Royce. Old ones, slightly newer ones, much newer ones. I like the classic ones. I'd never thought about having one or even sitting in one, but some people just treasure them. I suppose the beautifully maintained antique ones are treasures in their own right.

Very nice song, Steve. Three, I'm glad you included Rick Price and Jack Jones with their take on California Dreaming from their album, which is called that, and the particular release has some of the most popular tunes from that time frame, Light My Fire, Both Sides Now, Heart of Gold, Desperado, Teach Your Children, and so forth. Fire and Rain's on there as well. It's a tribute to that era, the West Coast sound of the 60s and 70s, as a matter of fact. And David Soul, one half of Starsky and Hutch, Don't Give Up On Us. And the last one, England Dan and John Ford Coley. I'd really love to see you tonight. Yeah, I would. I really would like to see you tonight. All right, 16 degrees, heading to 20. Time is 11:22. Here's the next one.

The incredible sound of Bette Midler and Friends. Actually, she was one of the most dynamic artists live I've ever seen. I saw her twice way back then when she appeared at the State Theatre in Sydney. The first show was like a full house and it was incredible. I had pretty good seats. And once the word got out that the concert was phenomenal and she was brilliant, they sold about 12 shows almost overnight. It was incredible. She was something else. Before that, So Sad, the song from Gladys Knight and the Pips. And we started the set with a beautiful song from Mary Chapin Carpenter from the album Stones in the Road. And the song I played you, Why Walk When You Can Fly? Indeed. Good question.

not Martha and the Motels, but Missy Higgins from the Total Control EP and the title track. And before that, Leo from his Autumn Flow album and This Old Love. I was looking to see what was coming up at the Orange Civic Theatre. In fact, there's all sorts of interesting events on, including Wolf, which is on tonight, which is for the kids. It is described, a gasp inducing acrobatic thrill ride. Wow. Clad in designer Libby McDonald's form-hugging costumes and set to DJ Ori Lichtig's Relentless Primal Rhythms, the cast of 10 extraordinary... Then the dialogue disappears. I'll have to click on it and see what else it says. The cast of 10 extraordinary circa artists grasp, tear, climb, leap and balance with fierce abandon. Goodness, sounds amazing. Had a look to see if tickets are available. Yes. Adults are 56, members 48, concession 50, junior, that is 3 to 17 years, 35. Looks like a pretty amazing show. That's tonight. It's called Wolf, from 7:30 p.m. till 9:15. Coming up, there's the very famous Kate Sobrano is doing her Australian-made tour, including in Orange, October the 2nd. Between 7 p.m. and 9:30. Kate returns for encore performances across the nation after last year's sellout tour and live album. And she leads you on a journey through her musical life, and it would be really fantastic. I actually clicked on that one to see if tickets were available. It looked like there were none, but it could be a glitch in the system. So it could be a sellout, I'm not sure, but if you're interested in seeing Kate, it's oh so soon, October 2, given today is September 30. The following week, The Gospel According to Paul, which is a famous Australian play based on the life of former Prime Minister Paul Keating, returns to Orange. Now, this has been a very popular show for a long time. They go on to say, a souffle may not rise twice, but this hit comedy will. The Sermon on the Mount returns to our stages for a victory lap as Jonathan Biggins, co-creator and star, and one of Australia's favourite comic actors, transforms into the visionary, reformer and rabble-rouser Paul Keating. That should be fantastic. There are a couple of those on. October the 9th, which is a Friday. Saturday the 10th. And tickets are available for both those shows. I had a look. There's quite a lot of tickets sold, but quite a few tickets left. The next thing is a little bit further away. It's called Disney's Frozen. It's on October 16. I'll tell you about that next week, between 7:30 and 10 p.m. So the ones that are this week is Wolf tonight, Kate Sobrano on Friday. The next week, The Gospel According to Paul. Should be really, really good. Time is 11:47. Running out of time here for all these songs I've got queued up. Here's the next one.

0: A great live recording from the mighty Elvis, and a great one to finish the show with, one you could sing along and enjoy the whoa, whoa, whoa bits, or if you knew all the words, no doubt you sang the whole song. And the other one, Can't Help Falling in Love, Elvis at his best. Well, 1 minute to midday. Hope you enjoyed the program today. It's finally got the 17 degrees, heading to 20. The breeze is still nor-nor-west. I guess it will be all day. 20 through 29 Ks. Mostly sunny, though. It's nice. The other ones I played you to finish the program today, we had Dionne Warwick with Walk On By, and started the foreplay with the 3 degrees, and everyone gets to go to the moon. Goodness, why would you ever want to go there? The most inhospitable place. We've got a paradise planet right here. We've just got to look after it better, a lot better. Well, I'm back tomorrow between 9 and 11, and we'll have the mayor in the studio with us. Looking forward to your company then. Thanks for listening, and bye for now. Cheers.
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3: Hello, I'm Lewis Donaldson. The Consumer Price Index rose 4% in the 12 months to August. That's up from 3.5% in July. New figures from the Australian Bureau of Statistics show housing was the largest contributor to annual inflation. It rose by 5.7%. Dwelling prices increased by 5.4% as builders passed on higher costs for materials and labour. Transport was the second largest CPI contributor, up 5.6% due to higher automotive fuel prices. Meantime, the Prime Minister says cost of living measures are on the way. Asked in Melbourne today what support the federal government would be providing, Anthony Albanese remained tight-lipped.
4: And we'll announce them in MyEFO, which is at the end of the year, and the budget next year. What they expect is a government to be considered, to work through proposals in a considered, orderly way. That is what we are doing. We understand people are doing it tough.
3: The Greens are set to announce their new leader shortly. The party met this morning following the resignation of Larissa Waters earlier this week. David Shoebridge, Sarah Hanson-Young and Maureen Faruqi all put their hands up for the job. Senator Shoebridge had teamed up with Steph Hodgins-May, while Senator Faruqi was running alongside Nick McKim. The Australian Transport Safety Bureau says staff resourcing has emerged as a recurring area of inquiry into several incidents at Sydney Airport. Preliminary reports from 4 of 6 investigations into aircraft coordination and conflict incidents have been released. They outline the sequence of events in each of the occurrences and contain important contextual and operational information, but do not make any findings. ATSB Chief Commissioner Angus Mitchell says further investigations are needed to understand the significance of staff resourcing pressures within Sydney Tower.
5: Specifically, the practice of combining operational roles, the routine reliance on overtime to fill shifts, and training or supervision activities being conducted alongside operational duties. I will stress that we have not determined whether staffing resources directly contributed to any occurrence.
3: Researchers say honeybee silk could be used to make wound dressings. Laura Devoy has more.
6: Honeybee silk is a naturally occurring protein material but can be manufactured in a lab, which allows researchers to modify the protein sequence and potentially introduce new features into the materials. The CSIRO and Adelaide University found the film gradually broke down in the wound rather than remaining as a permanent material, which could potentially reduce the need to remove a dressing and disturb delicate new tissue. Researchers have been awarded a Medical Research Future Fund grant to develop and test several smart dressings, which might help prevent infections in chronic wounds. An estimated 450,000 Australians suffer from chronic wounds each year.
3: Turning to sport, in swimming, Ed Somerville has broken the 200-metre freestyle world record at the Australian Short Course Championships in Sydney. Ben Armbruster became the first Aussie to go under 22 seconds in the men's 50-metre butterfly, while Josh Collette set a national record in the men's 100-metre breaststroke. Lenny Pallister and Sam Short also booked themselves tickets to the World Championships in Beijing. And in the AFL, Nick Martin has re-signed with Essendon until the end of 2031.
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2: 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Some of the information may be out of date.

And welcome to Chimes as the familiar jangling Rickenbackers of the theme track from the excellent Tassie becoming Melbourne band, the Odd Lights, from so long ago. And that's our way of welcoming and my clumsy introduction to this program. It's been on 2SER for many years now and heard also right around the country thanks to the Community Radio Network. I'm Paul Goff and it's my pleasure to bring you the jangling guitars of chiming indie pop, rock, power pop, whatever you want to call it. Lots of different styles that we cover here and right through to post-punk. I'm going to be featuring an album that I absolutely love and have only just found it again in my pile of stuff. And that is the album by a group called Hurrah. It is a compilation of their early singles that they released on the Kitchenware label called Boxed, and every track is a ripper. And off the back of that album of, I guess, really indie tunes, they signed to a major label, and that's where things started to go downhill, sadly for Hurrah, a group who I want you to listen to. So I'll be playing three tracks, including a track that appeared on a more recent single from a BBC session that they did. We'll also hear a lot of first up singles, so opening singles for bands like Laughing Chimes, Alvilda, just to name two. We'll hear brand new works from Fleur, who is an amazing artist who does brilliant Yeah Yeah style French pop, although she is Dutch. And I just am a huge fan of Fleur. She sounds fantastic. We'll hear from Artificial Go and a brand new single from Rick Rack Ronan out at New Jersey, who are fantastic, particularly if you love Beach Fossils. They have a bit of a Beach Fossils vibe to them. But let's kick off with the latest from power pop group Uni Boys and their self-titled EP that came out in March this year on the excellent Curation Records label. They teamed up and feature some excellent contributions from their longtime friends Michael and Brian Diodario of the Lemon Twigs. Both of these groups have a love of the sunshine pop of the 70s, the Raspberries, Todd Rundgren, and in more recent times the likes of even Foxygen. Their latest album is just brilliant, and this song is a favourite. It's funny because Lemon Twigs have got a song called I've Got a Broken Heart. This is called, from Uni Boys, Without a Broken Heart.

Brilliant track from the Posies, of course, featuring one of my favourite songwriters in Ken Stringfellow. And that was the lead single from their third album called Frosting on the Beater that came out in 1993. The track I played for you, Dream All Day, and probably their most famous hit that charted on the American sort of college modern rock charts, and covers that bridge between sort of grungier power pop and sort of the more Beatlesque sound that Ken particularly loved. Produced by Don Fleming, who, of course, one of the fantastic producers who worked with the likes of Sonic Youth and Screaming Tree. So it's got a nice layer of grit to it, but brilliant track. And a great way to, a part of the double to open up the program today. Before the Posies, we heard from Uni Boys, and get that latest album of theirs, self-titled. It's really chock full of brilliant songs. And the track Without a Broken Heart. You're listening to Chimes, heard first on the mighty 2SCR and then right around the country thanks to the Community Radio Network. Now, I came across an excellent compilation that was a part of Providence Pop Fest, music festival, strangely enough, in Providence in America, and took place the first weekend in May. Brilliant lineup that were a part of this. And I stumbled across this on Bandcamp on the Lost Sound Tapes, and there's some really fantastic songs on there. I think 29 tracks all up, so I recommend you check it out. But a band that I've really been loving since their debut cassette came out, Good Flying Birds, that mix lo-fi jangly pop and elements of noisier chaos out of Indiana. And Kellen Baker started as a DIY man at home, and their group have expanded as, of course, the desire to play live kicks into place. But I've played a few tracks now from the excellent Tallulah's Tape, which is a series of four-track recordings they did at home. And this is a track that is a demo that appears on this compilation that I've mentioned about called Providence Pop Fest. So we'll hear that in just a moment. And we'll also hear another track from the compilation from Strange Passage. But this track entirely is from Good Flying Birds.

group that are absolutely brilliant in their straddling of sort of mid-80s American jangly pop and post-punk. And they've brought it together in such a great way. A group that are divided. Two of the members live in Boston, the other two live in New York. And since 2016, they've been creating fantastic jangly pop with references to the church at times, early REM and Felt from the US. But then they even bring in, pardon me for clearing my throat, they'll even bring in elements of Noi from their krautrock leanings. So I guess you could say there's even an early edge of Stereolab in there. Matt track from the Providence Popfest compilation. Shouldn't be too long. And we started out with another track from that, Good Flying Birds, and a demo track, Entirely. And you are listening to the entirely jangly guitars of the program Chimes. Heard right around the country thanks to the Community Radio Network, and of course heard first here on the Mighty 2SCR FM. And of course that depends on where you're listening. Wherever you're listening, it's good to be with you. Now, I promised you I'd play you the music of Hurrah. Hurrah were a group that, sadly, this has happened to a lot of groups. They have a success at an independent level, and then they get signed up, and things start to go south. And I think a lot of that is about losing creative control, the decisions that you can make when you are an independent artist and DIY. Because the lure of doing well is the initial reason why they signed to a bigger label. So Hurrah were a group that formed in Newcastle upon Tyne in the UK in the early 1980s. Originally they were called the Green-Eyed Children, but I think Hurrah is a better name with an exclamation mark on it. Signed to the Newcastle label Kitchenware Records and featured Stablemates Prefab Sprout was their first label, and Martin Stevenson as well. And those early singles, boy, were they magic. Tracks like The Sun Shines Here, which is their debut track, followed up by Hip Hip, Who'd Have Thought. All of these were compiled on this wonderful collection. Now, I've got the original album that I bought with a sticker that said, you must buy this, when I went to Waterfront Records in Sydney. And it's been more recently reissued by the excellent Cherry Red label. So I thought what I'd do is, and I'd sort of lost my digital recording of Boxed, and my original vinyl is not with me at the moment, so that's why I wanted to play it for you, but it's a hard one to track down. Anyway, Boxed is the name of the album. I'd recommend, if you can find it, to get it. I think it might be online at one of the Apple Music or something like that. I don't like sort of giving out, but it's not on Bandcamp, which is a bit of a shame. Anyway, I'm going to play two tracks from Boxed, and then I'm going to, in the middle, play another early track of theirs that's come out recently on a BBC. It's a series of singles that have been reissued recently of BBC Sessions, and great bands like Close Lobsters, Heavenly, amongst the many Soup Dragons that have been had their music come out and those sessions, which normally you wouldn't be able to get. So we'll hear their very first single, The Sun Shines Here. We'll close with Who'd Have Thought, and in the middle we'll hear the BBC session track, This Boy. This is the almighty Hurrah.

You know, Hurrah really are the gold leaf stamp of what Chimes is all about. I love their music, and it was, again, bought on the power of a sticker on a record and a whim. And, you know, I remember going home with this and having no idea what they sounded like. I'd like to buy things blindly. Now you can listen way ahead of time and you can, you know, get it instantly. But those days were fun, going home on the train and thinking, what does this sound like? And I just had a descriptor that said jangling guitars. And funnily enough, in that first song, The Sun Shines Here, the jangling guitars in my ear is one of the lines in the track. I'll go backwards. We heard Who'd Have Thought from the album Boxed. We heard This Boy, which was on a BBC single, or was a single of BBC Sessions, and then their very first single on the Boxed LP as well, The Sun Shines Here. I hope that's all clear as mud. This is Chimes bringing you mighty, powerfully jangled guitars. Now, here's a new group, a three-piece out of Ashbury Park in New Jersey. They formed early 24, because Beach Fossil's early days where Rick Gracronan are aiming for that sort of metronomic drum machine. There's a little more of the more recent sort of indie pop kind of sound, or college pop, that has the EQing very narrow banding and then sort of broadens out into something big. So it's got a bit of a lo-fi start and then kicks into place. This is their debut single. It's called Salamander Calendar. Comes on a neon orange vinyl in a very limited run. We'll follow that up with another great jangly pop group from the US in Laughing Chimes, and I'll play their debut single that came out quite a long time ago. Well, compared to now. Anyway, first up, here's Rick Gracronan, Salamander Calendar.

the debut single from Laughing Chimes that came out July 2020. And a brave move to start your career when the pandemic started, but I guess that was a good time to do, you know, DIY pop at home. And off the back of that, Laughing Chimes sprang to life. A lot of people loved them, and they recorded their debut studio album, In This Town, at the start of 2021. But right from the word go, they created brilliant music. They call pop music for addicts out of Athens, Ohio. Laughing Chimes have just kept delivering great music. I've Got a Thing for Your Patchwork Eye was the track I played for you. I'm sure I've played that on the program before, but yeah, I just was looking at a couple of debut tracks here and there for this week's show, and I thought it was good to play them. That really is a debut that we started with, Rickrack Ronan and Salamander Calendar. A track, I think, trying to make sense of the lyrics, is all about the monotony of watching time slipping away, and there's a few more sort of darker tones in there as well. I don't know what they're doing, but I like it. From Rickrack Ronan. This is Chimes, heard first on the Mighty 2SER right around the country, thanks to the Community Radio Network. Now, another breakout lead single from a group that got a lot of attention. Stereo Gum called them one of the best 40 new artists when they burst onto the scene. We're going to hear a track, it's the lead single from a Parisian all-female group called Alvilda. I don't think I've played them on the program before, and I certainly haven't played this track. Angoisse, I think is how you pronounce it. Please forgive me because French isn't my first language. But this has really got a classic 70s power pop energy with a dash of new wave, and it's just really great. You can hear little elements of forgotten UK indie pop like Dolly Mixture coming through, a little bit chanty at times, and this is a song all about the frantic feeling of panic and losing physical balance, and I guess that nervous energy plays off well in this excellent track from Alvilda, all-girl group from Paris. Enjoy this, Angoisse.

brilliant track out of Glasgow, 13 years old now, from Golden Girls and from their self-titled debut album. Think of the Ways was the track I played for you. Great lo-fi jangly pop that has references, I guess, to even the kind of sounds that we have here in Australia. Through to a little nod to the Flying Nun label. I think we underestimate the power of Aussie jangly pop and New Zealand pop on the world. I guess we Flying Nun is a name that's revered, but there's so many great Aussie groups that have, you know, led the way and certainly have impacted on that group, Golden Girls, who, yeah, just brilliant. Think of the Ways. We started with Alvilda and Anguos. Hope you enjoyed that one as well. Better keep pumping him out because I want to play a couple more songs here. This is Dutch vocalist Fleur, who creates an excellent sort of garage pop revival. It's 1960 all over again, and the flowers are blooming in her hair. Particularly if you go to a Bandcamp site, she looks amazing and brings to life the French Yeah Yeah pop stylings of Francois Hardy, all behind and backed with a driving garage rock flavour. She's a part of a group called Moon with three O's and sings with them, and I think they might back her on a lot of their stuff. She's had a couple of great albums that I highly recommend, lots of singles as well, but this is her latest, Judette. It's a four-track EP and it's billed as her final release under the name Fleur. So I don't think she's going away, but she'll be maybe just with Moon or doing something under a different name. But it's great. Judette from Fleur.

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3: Hello, I'm Lewis Donaldson. David Shoebridge is the new leader of the Greens after Larissa Waters stepped down due to ill health. The former barrister and New South Wales state member has been selected to lead the party after just 4 years in federal politics. Meantime, deputy leadership has landed with Steph Hodgins-May. Speaking today, Senator Shoebridge praised Ms. Waters' leadership and welcomed the opportunity.
4: We are not here to make the Labor Party any better. The Greens are here to replace them. We present this fresh, new, strong face to build on the amazing work of Larissa and the team, but to make that connection between people's material lives, the struggles, the stresses they've had, and the failure of politics to meet the moment. And we know what it takes. It takes building a mass movement across the country.
3: Meantime, the party has a primary vote of about 12% in most opinion polls and holds the balance of power in the upper house. They voted for the new leadership team during a two-day policy meeting in Sydney. Gaming platform Roblox has agreed to do more to protect Australian children from grooming and sexual exploitation. Laura Devoy reports.
5: The online safety regulator has accepted a court-enforceable undertaking from Roblox following concerns it was not meeting its obligations under the Online Safety Act. eSafety says Roblox allegedly failed to have sufficient measures in place to prevent contact between adults and children under 16. While Roblox says it believed it was meeting its obligations, the platform has committed to implementing a range of measures, including preventing adults from contacting unknown children without parental consent and strengthening the settings of children's accounts so they are private by default. Roblox will have 3 months to implement the changes.
3: The total number of dwelling approvals in Australia fell 6.1% in August to 16,953. That's according to seasonally adjusted data out today from the Bureau of Statistics. Meantime, approvals for private dwellings excluding houses fell by 21.1% last month after rising 0.8% in July, while private sector houses were up 3.7% following a 1.9% drop the month before. The Civil Aviation Safety Authority says preliminary reports into recent incidents at Sydney Airport support its view there are no immediate safety risks. The Australian Transport Safety Bureau says staff resourcing has emerged as a recurring area of inquiry, but further investigations were needed. The reports released this morning outline the sequence of events and contain contextual information, but do not make any findings. In a statement, the authority says if safety action was needed, it would be taken. A consortium is the Queensland Government's preferred builder of Brisbane's new stadium. Bessex Wattpack, John Holland, has progressed to the final stage of contract negotiations but are yet to be formally appointed. A 63,000-seat stadium is said to be built in Victoria Park in time to host the Olympic and Paralympic Games in 2032. Both companies have been involved in several stadium builds and renovations in Australia. Turning to sport, in cricket, Sophie Molyneux has been named to lead Australia against Bangladesh and New Zealand despite a hip injury. Selectors say her involvement in the matches will be assessed over the coming days. Bowler Lucy Hamilton has been ruled out of the Bangladesh games with a quad strain, but it's hoped she'll return to face the Kiwis. Australia will face Bangladesh in the first of three one-day internationals on Friday week.
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2: It's the one show that is created for you and not by AI. This is The Chill right across the nation. And speaking of AI, gonna delve into that a little bit this week, as well as playing the best variety of music from the 80s to now. It includes some Black Eyed Peas and a song from them that they recorded in exactly 10 minutes, as well as the latest thing for Amy Shark. We'll go back to the 90s as well with an Australian band called Killing Heidi. But right now, let's get on some Akona Pop. This is called I Love It. It's Corey Barnett hanging out with you. Welcome to the show.

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The Chill via the Community Radio Network.

called Soft Pop. It's Amy Shark and her brand new song called Movies. Now, there is a local council here in New South Wales that is actually trying to ban AI glasses. So those glasses that can take photographs of people and things around them and voice record and video record, there is actually a local council trying to completely ban it in their local LGA. What are your thoughts on that? Let me know via our Chill Facebook page at The Chill right across the nation. Send me a DM via Instagram or TikTok at The Chill with Corey Barnett. And now, of course, join our Discord channel at The Chill 2026 and you can have your say in what you think about AI glasses being banned. Now, I personally believe that it's actually a good idea. In fact, it shouldn't just go beyond the LGA. I reckon the state government or federal government should actually put a ban in place for that across the entire of Australia. It's got to come down to a safety thing, especially, you know, as a parent as I am, it's got to come down to a safety thing. And I reckon that's where a lot of people are going to go, yeah, you know what? 100% correct. But I'd love to hear your thoughts on that this week. What do you think about those AI glasses, sunglasses that can actually record and film and take photos of just anyone in general, around in public, if someone's wearing them? I personally think it's a bad idea, and good on the LGA of the council that is trying to ban it. But one thing we aren't banning here, of course, is the best variety of music from the 80s to now. And it continues right now with an Australian band from the late 90s and early 2000s by the name of Killing Heidi. They are performing in the Hunter in a few months. This is called Mascara.

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2: Something takes a part of me. Something lost and never seen. Every time I start to believe, something's raped and taken from me.

That's Korn and Freak on a Leash. You're on the chill right across the nation. This is the Community Radio Network. Corey Bunnett hanging out with you. We're going to go back to the 90s right now and play a song by Newcastle band Silverchair. This is called Anna's Song. Please.

her brand new song from her brand new album called Bass Persuades. That is Miley, formerly known as Miley Cyrus. You're on The Chill right across the nation. Hey, have you jumped onto our socials and had a say on our topic this week, which is, what are your thoughts on AI glasses? This comes about after a local council has put a motion forward to try and ban them in that LGA. Let me know what you think, and also get in contact with me as well and give me all of your requests from the 80s to now. Here's Snoop Dogg teaming up with Justin Timberlake and Charlie Wilson. It's called Signs.

0: Jennifer Lopez and Pitbull are on the floor, on the chill, right across the nation on the CRN. My name's Corey Barnett, and that's where we have to close this week's edition of the show. Thank you so much for hanging out with me this week. We'll do it all again next week. Get in contact with me via socials at The Chill on Facebook. That is The Chill right across the nation. Send me a DM via Instagram or TikTok at The Chill with Corey Barnett. And of course, now join our Discord channel at The Chill 2026. I was having a think as well the other day about, in the mid-2000s, who was the Ed Sheeran before Ed Sheeran? The only person that I could think of was this person.
1: You're beautiful. You're beautiful. You're beautiful.
0: Of course, that is James Blunt. He's got a brand new album out dropping next month. I think it hits 27th of October or something like that. It's called Airplane Mode. So with a new album on the way, maybe we'll see him come to Australia. Who knows? That'd be pretty cool if he did, though. If he does, there is one song I'd really love for him to play. And I'm sure he will play it, given it was probably his biggest hit off the Back to Bedlam album, which was his debut album back in 2004. This is You're Beautiful, and it closes this week's edition of The Chill right across the nation on the CRN. My life.

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4: Hello, I'm Lewis Donaldson. Australia's annual headline inflation rate has climbed to 4% as higher oil prices continue to filter through the economy. The consumer price index rose 0.4% in the month of August, according to the latest from the Australian Bureau of Statistics. It comes a day after the Reserve Bank hiked interest rates to a 15-year high, 4.6%. Jim Chalmers says the conflict in the Middle East and domestic supply constraints are behind the rise.
5: And that's why, from an economic point of view, the end of the war in the Middle East can't end soon enough. Inflation is still too high in our economy. That's why it's so important that we are managing the budget in a responsible way. We're providing cost of living relief in an affordable and ongoing way. And we're also dealing with some of the long-standing economic challenges in our economy around productivity and the like.
4: The Transport Bureau says fatigue among air traffic controllers is being investigated as one of the reasons for near misses on airport runways this year. Between July and August, Sydney Airport narrowly avoided four collisions on runways. Ground staff and pilots had to act on each occasion to ensure a major collision did not occur. Based on detailed preliminary reports, staff resourcing within Sydney Tower has emerged as an area of inquiry. Meantime, Australian Transport Safety Bureau Chief Commissioner Angus Mitchell explained the purpose of the investigation.
6: Releasing this information early gives industry and the travelling public a clearer understanding of what occurred and lines of inquiry we are pursuing. In all six incidents, safety defences operated in some form. Air traffic controllers, pilots or ground crew acted to prevent more serious outcomes.
4: A rail development connected to Australia's second largest airport will be accelerated, with a date now set to lay the first tracks from Melbourne. Victorian Premier Ben Carroll stood beside Prime Minister Anthony Albanese to discuss the rail as the government spruiked cost of living measures. During the press conference, Labor also committed to stage two of the Melbourne Airport Rail Link. Mr Carroll says it will connect the Sunshine Super Hub in the city's outer west to the airport via a new Keilor East station. Meantime, Victoria's Liberal leader Jess Wilson posted on social media promising to deliver the Keilor East train station by 2031 if her party is elected.
7: For 12 years under Ben Carroll and Labor, Melbourne's northwest has been stuck in the slow lane.
8: Airport rail has been cancelled twice.
7: At least $15 billion locked to corruption on the big build.
8: And Labor is spending tens of billions on the Cheltenham to Box Hill rail line.
4: Rain is on the cards for the southeast of the country in the days ahead. The Bureau of Meteorology's David Croc has the forecast.
9: Main feature is this rain band that's going to stretch from inland WA all the way down to Tasmania. So plenty of rain and thunderstorms for large parts of South Australia in particular and Victoria tomorrow, as well as parts of Tassie and also western New South Wales. Further north and east, this ridge of high pressure is really strong, dominating and keeping the weather really fine and settled right across the east coast for most of Queensland and New South Wales.
4: And in sport, the NRL will honour retired South Sydney player Jai Arrow as part of the grand final pre-match entertainment after he was forced into retirement in May this year following an MND diagnosis. Arrow will complete a lap of the field to the song You'll Never Walk Alone. The musical tribute comes after the NRL revealed it wouldn't have a headline act on Sunday night following a reported falling out with artist Tones and I.
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0: This is half an hour of science on your radio thing. My name's Stu, and with me in the studio, I have Lyndon.
1: Hello, Stu.
0: Hi, Lindo. I have Kate.
2: Hello, Stu.
0: Hi. And I have Chris.
3: Ahoy, ahoy.
0: Now, we have done a lot of sciencing today, but what are we going to give to people on this week's show, Chris?
3: Well, I am covering my legally obligated physics news. You might have seen recently in the news there was a potential discovery of a dark matter particle, a signal from an experiment in a gold mine somewhere in the United States. I am going to be unpacking that, whether we should be all excited that we finally found dark matter. What even is dark matter? I'm going to try and dig into what any of this means.
0: You'll be endarkening us with that knowledge.
3: You'll hopefully be much more in the dark after I finish, which sounds like not a great way to introduce a science story, but, you know, we are digging into a gold mine, so get what you get what you want out of it, I guess.
0: And also we have our resident experts in El Nino in the room, in the house, which is also what we're going to be talking about.
1: Yeah, Kate and I are fulfilling our legally obligated component, our job on this show, which is to talk about the very large El Nino event that's happening in the tropical Pacific.
2: Yeah, so another hot topic that's been in the news lately. And so we're discussing what does this El Nino alerts actually mean and what should we be alarmed and what are some of the consequences.
0: So, dark matter and hot water coming up on Lost in Science. Stay tuned.
3: All right, yes, you're listening to Lost in Science, and I don't know if you've seen some of the news lately, but there was, I guess, for those who follow this, yet another, you know, physics discovery, hint of dark matter discovery. Did you see this in the news?
1: Yes, I was so hoping that you would talk about this, Chris.
3: Yeah, I feel I am duty-bound to cover these kind of stories. You know, sometimes you just pick and choose what sounds interesting, sometimes you go, oh, I really do need to talk about this.
1: Yep. Yeah. Thank you. Yeah. Please. So, what did I see? A hint of dark matter discovery?
3: Yeah, well, this is the concept. So this basically, they have found a signal in a particular experiment that may be a new particle that could be dark matter.
1: Who's they and what's the experiment?
3: Well, this is where we have to go back to. Do we all know what dark matter is, to starters?
0: It's the opposite of light matter.
3: Good answer. Well, no, possibly. I suppose you could look at it that way. So dark matter is what we believe is most of the matter in the universe is stuff that we can't see, essentially. And not just can't see because it's not lit up, but because it's something that we don't know what it is.
0: We can't detect it in any way. Is that what basically means?
3: Essentially. Yeah. I mean, it's kind of as literally dark matter, as in looking at galaxies and the speed that stars rotate around galaxies, and realizing from that you can work out how much mass there is attracting them, because it's the gravity that causes them to orbit. And doing these calculations on galaxies, finding out that there's more mass than is accounted for by the stars you're looking at. So it was literally dark matter. So, you know, the stars are the lights, and there's something dark. And then this kind of expanded to look at the whole universe and realizing that there is more, the way we see the universe behaving at large scales, there is more mass in the universe than is accounted for by the luminescent stuff that we can see.
1: It's huge, isn't it? It's like 85% of the universe.
3: Yeah, 85% of the matter in the universe is believed to be dark matter, roughly. There's so basically, if you look at the universe on a large scale, the visible matter is probably about 5%. Dark matter is believed to be about 27% of the mass of the universe, and the rest is dark energy, which is something else entirely, which we are not talking about in this particular story. Now, dark energy is like, it's basically an energy field that fills the whole universe. It acts very differently to normal matter. It basically causes the accelerating expansion in the universe, as opposed to dark matter, which is like just invisible matter that will cause things to attract under gravity. So it's kind of the dark energy is completely different. Let's not worry about that. We're talking about matter. For a long time, you know, there was used to believe there's possible concepts behind it. For a long time, the two main contenders were WIMPs and machos, physicists like to be funny.
1: Wimps and machos.
3: Yes.
1: Yep.
0: Who says physicists don't have a sense of humour?
3: Most people. So machos were, they're kind of, it's an old idea. They're not really bleeding up. They were massive astrophysical compact halo objects, I think is what
1: it's a

0: backronym. Well, that makes it even funnier. Okay.
1: Yeah. So probably the Wimps came first, and they came with the Machos to match the Wimps. And so they basically would be like some sort of objects made out of normal matter that are orbiting galaxies that we just can't see. So say, you know, maybe planets or dark stars or something like that that we just can't see. That has now worked. The models kind of have discredited that idea. You know, they don't show up in anything. There's no sign that these Machos actually exist, but they would have been, yeah, just lumps of normal matter that are just not switched on, I suppose, as stars. So WIMPs is the alternative, which is weakly interacting massive particles. So this is then going back to the realm of particle physics, saying it's not normal matter, it's something else that that we can't detect. So they're passive particles, they're massive particles, so they've got mass, obviously, and they interact using the weak nuclear force, because that's kind of really the only option. Strong nuclear force stuff would be bound into the nuclei of atoms. Electromagnetic force, we'd be able to detect them. You know, through electromagnetism. So looking at the weak nuclear forces, how they could interact with the rest of the universe, apart from gravity, of course. And fortunately, WIMPs are predicted by a whole lot of particle physics theories. So it made them a great kind of candidate, I suppose, for explaining what dark matter could be. Unfortunately, most of those theories have turned out to be wrong. So, you know, we've been building particle accelerators looking to test these theories, and the particles just haven't shown up. It doesn't mean that they're not out there, because we know that we believe there is something in dark matter, and this is the best option for it, but we just haven't been able to detect them in particle accelerators. So instead of actually being able to build an accelerator and find a new particle, we don't know what it is, that could be this, they try to look for these things in the real universe by building massive detectors. You might have heard that there's one in Victoria. They built in a gold mine near Stawell, an old gold mine.
2: Oh, yeah.
1: Yep.
0: And they built... the hole was already there, and then they're putting the equipment down there,
1: yes,
0: to stop interference from all of the other waves that exist, in the hope that the WIMPs or the dark matter, yep, particles will be able to be detected that far underground.
1: Yep. This study that I'm talking about is also in a gold mine, but it's in South Dakota in the United States. It's called the Lux Zeppelin study. I can't remember what Lux Zeppelin study, but that is itself an acronym, of course, Lux Zeppelin, and even that's too long, so it's called the LZ study, because I've abbreviated the abbreviation, which I don't know what that even is. So it's also in a gold mine, and you're right, it's built in these old mines because using the Earth to shield it from, say, cosmic radiation. The Earth blocks a lot of normal radiation coming through. They build it in these big mines. They use a lot of xenon, which is a inert gas, a noble gas, and they try to find the hints of xenon atoms interacting with something that get through. Because the idea being that this dark matter, because it doesn't interact with stuff very much, it could pass through the Earth, you know, unaffected. And hopefully, though, eventually they do sometimes interact with an atom, which is what you're hoping to detect.
0: Why would they use xenon? So I'm imagining a kind of a chamber of xenon, and then if a dark matter particle passes through it, then you'll see some perturbation.
1: Yeah.
0: Is that right?
1: He'll hit an atom.
0: So why that gas?
1: Because it's heavy and it doesn't react with other things. Yeah, that's the main reason, as far as I can see. It is used in a lot of these detectors.
0: Mm-hmm.
1: It's quite popular. I don't know exactly why that, not some other one. Nothing to do with Project Hail Mary, for those who are...
2: She's got a cooler name than all the others.
0: Yeah, look, that's a valid reason.
1: Yeah, but it is a complicated thing, because even though it is kind of shielded, you do still get like background radiation that you kind of have to kind of cancel out. And so basically they see all these like interactions with these atoms in their experiment, and they've got to try and rule out what is real and what is not. What they normally do is, they try to cancel out the radiation effect, and then they to get rid of bias, they do this thing where they put in pretend data. They put in data from possible theoretical dark matter interactions. They put that in, and then they see if they can find those signals in their data. And then they find those signals, and then what they do, they call that salting the data. They put in this fake data into their real data. And then they detect those. They're sure they can actually find the fake ones. And then they unsalt it. They remove the fake data, and then you see if anything's left. So they're testing their ability to detect dark matter by putting in fake dark matter data, and then So they if they find that, they know they've worked. The experiment has kind of worked. So their experimental techniques have worked, but then they remove the fake data to see if there's anything real there. And this is what happened in this case. They removed all the data, and there was one data point left. And it was at a higher energy range than they'd be looking for. And this is an interesting thing, because they'd been looking kind of at a more reasonable energy range and not being able to find anything, because, again, with their salted data, they'd put in where they expected to find, and they couldn't find anything in that range. They decided, okay, well, let's just widen a little bit. They went to a higher energy range, and lo and behold, they found this one data point. It's a hint that there could be something. Something has caused this. But they don't know what it is. It's only one data point, so you can't hang anything on this. And when you're looking at, they're trying to rule out, say, other radiation or other kind of events that would cause this kind of thing. Now, you can't really rule out all unlikely events, because anything that is extremely unlikely could produce one data point. So you really need to then do more searches to find if this happens again. If it's from whatever source it is, whether it's dark matter or something else causing it, ideally you should be able to find it again. So yeah, the question is now is to see if anyone else can find it. But it's exciting, because it's an experiment designed to look for dark matter, and it has found something that could be dark matter, and that's what's exciting about it.
0: So was this a published study?
1: It's a preprint. Mm-hmm. So it hasn't been published, it's been submitted for publication. I mean, particle physics works by distributing preprints normally. The whole kind of archive, preprint archive was created for particle physics.
0: Okay.
1: So, yeah, this is kind of the standard way of doing things. But, yeah, it will be obviously peer-reviewed and that sort of thing. But, no one's quite arguing with that. The question is whether it turns out to be anything. There's been, hints of discoveries before that have turned out not to be anything. So that's where, I guess, the caution is. I mean, if I were to put money on it, I would say it probably will not turn out to be something, because we've been here before, essentially. But this is how it would start. If we were to find something, you'd find this kind of signal. So that's what's exciting about it, I think, really.
0: It's also exciting that it makes the news, It's such a... a far removed component of the universe from our everyday lives. And yet I think dark matter is one of those concepts that captures people's curiosity, and desire for understanding something that we don't know about, exploring the unknown. So for one data point to make such a big ripple.
1: Yeah, look, the only thing that I would caution about, and I'm just going to check this. See, so this was done over a period, the data collected was done over a period of 220 days. I can't remember the exact start date, but the end date of it was the 1st of April 2024. No one has brought this up, but we're looking at something from the 1st of April. I don't know. Just throwing that out there. If you were to make a joke about it, perhaps that's where the gap is.
0: You found fools matter.
1: Mm.
3: Who are you who are so wise in the ways of science?
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1: Okay, yes, welcome back to Lost in Science. And look, you've probably heard a lot in the news about not just the weather, but particular things happening with the climate at the moment. Talking about, I think the biggest El Nino on record, or the most severe El Nino ever, or all these kind of record-breaking climate impacts, and a lot of very alarming news, I suppose. So, look, we want to find out, I guess, what is actually going on with all this, and fortunately have a couple of climate experts here in the studio, namely Kate and Lyndon.
0: Yep, here for it. Let's do it.
1: All right. First of all, could we get back to basics? What is El Niño?
0: El Niño means the boy in Spanish, and that's named after the most famous baby boy, the baby Jesus. And it describes a sea surface temperature, so ocean temperature pattern in the tropical Pacific Ocean. It was named El Niño because it was first noticed by South American fishermen, a long, long time ago, who realized that around Christmas time, they would sometimes get a really poor catch. That was because there were fewer nutrients coming up from the subsurface ocean, because there was this sort of tongue of warmer than normal ocean temperatures across the tropical Pacific. All right, so the El Niño and El Niño event is defined by a tongue of warmer than normal ocean temperatures from South America, Central South America, across from that eastern part of the Pacific into the Central Pacific. It generally occurs when there is a weakening of the trade winds. So the trade winds go from east to the west and they sort of push surface water across to the west, across towards Australia and Indonesia. And they push that surface water across and they allow, it allows cool water to come up to kind of fill that space. Right?
1: Mm-hmm.
0: You with me so far?
1: Yep.
0: Mm-hmm. I'm making a lot of hand gestures. Excellent for radio. When those trade winds weaken, that surface water kind of sloshes back, which means that the ocean temperatures are warmer than they normally are. Which also means that over the Australian, like the northeast Australian area, the ocean temperatures are a little bit cooler than they normally are. So that's sort of what happens in an El Nino condition. It's an atmosphere and ocean system that's kind of coupled together.
1: Okay. And being in the Pacific Ocean, which is the biggest of the oceans, I believe, it has probably massive impacts on the global climate. What kind of effects does it have typically?
0: So El Nino and La Nina events, La Nina is the other one, the girl, and that's when the opposite thing happens and the trade winds get stronger, which means there's more surface water pushed across to our part of the Pacific Ocean, more cold water being upwelled, and that tongue, instead of being red, if you think warmer than average, which is what you've probably seen now in all of the media reports about the big El Nino event that's happening, it's blue, like it's cooler than average. Okay. And our ocean temperatures are warmer than average. So it is the biggest source of year-to-year climate variability in the world. You know, if you look at a curve of temperatures across the planet, it's going up, but there's year-to-year wiggles, and the wiggles are El Nino plays the biggest role in those year-to-year wiggles. It can affect the global temperature by 0.1, 0.2 degrees.
1: Oh, wow.
0: Over the whole planet, yeah. But the impacts are very large in regions that are directly next to the Pacific, but the El Nino and La Nina patterns also impact the weather and climate in far remote regions as well. And Kate can talk a bit more about that.
6: Yeah, for sure. And I guess it's that impacts on the temperature and rainfall in those other areas. And I think one thing to start with is that you're talking about fishermen, and fishermen in Ecuador are already experiencing lower catches as the fish are migrating to cooler waters. So that's happening now, and we're nowhere near that, you know, December, Christmas time of year.
1: For Australia, doesn't it normally lead to drier conditions? Is that correct?
0: Yeah, El Nino events are generally associated with drier winters and springs, particularly across eastern Australia.
1: Yep.
0: In the Pacific, like our Pacific Island neighbours as well, it's a very strong signal there.
1: Mm-hmm.
0: You know, if you imagine a small shift in where the main tropical wind rains fall, that's the difference between an island getting its rain and getting no rain. So El Nino has a really big direct impact there. It also generally makes it warmer, particularly during the daytime. Conversely, sometimes if it's drier, there's less cloud, and so the night times can be cooler sometimes in the winter during a strong El Nino event. El Nino events normally start to emerge. This one in particular, I mean, it was called very early in the US. Australia took a little bit longer to officially declare an El Nino event because the indices that Australia uses are more specific to the components of an El Nino event that affects Australia. The US, for example, their meteorological services pay a bit more attention to the ocean, whereas we look at the ocean and the atmosphere. There's different numbers that represent movement in both of those components, and the Bureau of Meteorology here looks at quite a few different things before it will say, yes, this is an El Nino event, but this one was coming. People knew it was coming quite early. Normally it resets in our autumn time. There's a big redistribution of energy across the whole planet, and an El Nino event generally breaks down then, or is generally formed then. And so, yeah, this one was called, what, June or
6: something? June, I think, yeah.
0: Okay. Yeah, and it's still strengthening, and it would probably peak in around our summer.
6: Yeah, late spring, I think, early summer.
1: So this is the thing. So we're talking about the strengthening. Presumably we're talking about things like the temperature differentials and that sort of stuff, that red tongue of water, warm water, etc. Like talking about, does that strengthening El Nino, or that strong El Nino, because we are hearing that this is a particularly strong one, does that relate also to particularly strong weather impacts? Like if we can remember some of the big things, like the Millennium Drought, I believe, was, you know, an El Nino related phenomenon, and that had massive impacts on this continent. Are we going to be seeing similar kind of large weather impacts, or is it more complicated than that?
6: I think it's a bit of both. In some ways, it is a bit more complicated than that, because an El Nino does not necessarily mean that there'll be like strong impacts on Australian temperature and rainfall because there are a lot of other factors at play. But typically when we do have these El Niño events, there are strengthenings of, that temperature signal. So it is, it is likely that, for instance, there'll be some higher temperatures, both for day and nighttime temperatures across Australia over the next few months, and also some drying around southeastern Australia.
1: Right.
0: It's interesting, though, because, as Kate said, there's heaps of other factors that affect the weather and climate in Australia, and an El Niño event just kind of stacks the dice in a slightly different way. But so does climate change. You know, people are paying a lot of attention to the seasonal forecast from the Bureau of Meteorology, and they're saying, oh, my gosh, look, it's saying it's going to be warmer than average for daytime and for nighttime, but it's been saying that for a really long time because every summer now is warmer than average because the planet is hotter than it was before. Absolutely. So El Niño strength in particular is not, it's not like a, it's not an equal sign written in pen. It's like a squiggly line written in pencil. The strength of an El Niño is not directly related to the strength of impacts, particularly in Australia. In other parts of the world, yes.
1: Really?
0: Yeah, places that are...
1: So like the Pacific Islands?
0: The Pacific Islands, I would say, and probably parts of the west coast of South America and the west coast of North America as well. I think it's more of a direct equal sign. But in Australia, you know, we had an El Niño event in 2023, 2024, and actually that spring of 2023 was the driest 3 months that Australia's ever had, or since records began in 1900. But then in November, it was really wet. Okay. Well, November or December, I can't remember. November, it was very wet. And then we had a couple of tropical cyclones that dumped a lot of rain. And so it wasn't a very, very dry summer.
6: Yeah, because there was kind of forecasts about it being, you know, potentially horrific bushfire season again. And we didn't, didn't see that. We saw rain instead.
0: Yeah, exactly. And that's not that there was a failed forecast. It's that there's climate.
1: Mm-hmm.
0: But then there's weather systems that are smaller scale. They can be affected by lots of different things. For the outlook, for example, I think that the Bureau's got for November to January, just counting on my fingers there, there is some indication that like the northeastern part of New South Wales, the current models that the Bureau of Meteorology uses, which takes into account what's going on in the Pacific and the Indian Ocean and the Southern Ocean and everything else, plus climate change, is suggesting it might be slightly wetter than average because the oceans around us are record warmth, and there's some wind patterns happening around the Southern Ocean as well that could lead to more onshore flow, which could lead to more rain in that part. So it's like, it's not just El Niño is going to drive weather systems in Australia in the summertime. Be alert and not alarmed would be my suggestion for the El Niño. Like, it's really scary and it's really big, and it is definitely going to lead to 2027 being the warmest year that the Earth has experienced at the same time as humans being alive on the planet.
1: Which is, I guess, where a lot of the concern is coming from, that we are seeing this, the overall trend of climate change, and then you add something like this on top of it, I think people do get very scared.
0: Yeah.
1: And we've just had big climate impacts in the northern hemisphere over their summer, you know, with floods and fires and this sort of thing. And so the worry is that it's going to get even worse over the next year or so. Is that we just can't predict that? Is that what you're suggesting? That it's possible, but it's not necessarily going to happen just because the El Niño is so strong.
6: Yeah. I mean, I guess also the emphasis is on being prepared as well. And I think one thing that the World Meteorological Organization is already working with a lot of the like national and regional Met services to try to, and disaster preparedness services to, be prepared for this event, for, changes to rainfall, for changes to then like agriculture and crop yields. So there's a lot of these kind of flow-on impacts across different countries and trying to mitigate those and prepare communities in advance.
0: Yeah, I've seen a bit of conversation around comparing this very strong El Niño event to one that happened in, what was it, 1887? 1888.
6: Wow.
0: Where there was huge famines around the world. And so I've seen, I've had more people talk to me at school pickup about this El Niño event because they know the area that I'm in, than about climate change.
1: Right.
0: Because the narrative is really strong and they're like, El Niño event equals drought, it equals famine, it equals, you know, big impacts. And there will be global impact, but there are other factors at play as well. And I think the Bureau of Meteorology's messaging around the strength of an El Nino doesn't equal the strength of impacts in our part of the world is very wise. But it also means that when this El Nino event dissipates, we will still be living in a warmer planet. So there's still going to be increased risks of all of the extreme events that we've talked about. It's just that the El Nino event's kind of supercharging the impacts of climate change, I would say.
1: Okay. So come back to what you guys said, be alert, not alarmed. But, yeah, be aware, be expect more of this in the future as well.
6: Yep.
0: Yep.
1: Okay.
7: And that's it for another episode of Lost in Science. 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
1: I love that word.
6: Hello and welcome to Diffusion. Sit back and relax while we entangle your brain with weird and wonderful science. I'm Ian Wolfe. On this edition, Harshna Gounder harnesses the quantum weirdness. And now news of Q getting teleported. Teleporting quantum pictures. A team of physicists led by Jitai Jing of East China Normal University have achieved quantum teleportation across 100 simultaneous channels, demonstrated by successfully teleporting the quantum information encoded in a 100-pixel image. They separated the pixels with a hologram generated by a liquid crystal device. The researchers teleported the capital letter Q. Quantum physics uses some words a little differently than what we're used to. In science fiction and the real world, if you move from here to there by travelling through the space between, despite the fact that something like a mountain is in the way, then we say you've tunnelled. In quantum physics, the word is used differently. If you disappear from here and reappear over there without travelling in the space in between, then we say you have quantum tunnelled. In science fiction, if you disappear from one place and reappear in another without travelling in the space in between, then you would say you have teleported. In quantum physics, teleportation is where you have two quantum objects like photons of light or electrons or other quanta, and they're connected by quantum entanglement. This means that no matter how far apart the photons are, for example, if you know that the first photon is polarized vertically, then the other photon must be polarized horizontally. As soon as you measure one, you instantly know the state of the other one, no matter how far apart they are. If you get a third photon and use it to measure the quantum properties of Captain James Tiberius Kirk using the first entangled photon, then you can encode 100% of his quantum information precisely onto that third photon. If you then transmit that photon through space on a train, by fax, or even by radio, then when it reaches the second entangled photon, it can be decoded to reproduce Captain Kirk so well that he will believe that he's disappeared at his origin and reappeared at the destination. Of course, to you and the rest of the world, it's obvious that the original Captain Kirk was killed by the measurements destroying his body, and that the third photon encoding his information has taken some time to travel to the destination through space. That is quantum teleportation. Since the first experiments in the 1990s, physicists have teleported quantum states using photons, electrons, atoms, and solid-state quantum computing qubits across distances of more than 100 kilometres, even from the ground to a satellite. Entanglement is also used for quantum encryption, which we are relying on to protect our financial transactions and the internet once AI and quantum computers make our current cryptography obsolete. We need to make a large-scale quantum encrypted communications network to be hacker-resistant. I say hacker-resistant, although technically such systems are described as hacker-proof, because the signals are protected by the laws of physics. If someone tries to listen in, then the signal is scrambled, and you know there's an attack. However, we all know that hackers can still get to people, where they can't attack the hardware. It's still best to make the hardware hacker-proof while being aware that people are the soft danger. Most quantum teleportation experiments have involved a single channel, or a small number of channels. A large-scale quantum encrypted communications network, or a large quantum computing CPU channel, would need to juggle many quantum states in parallel. When light travels through space, or a medium like an optic fiber, it travels as an oscillating electromagnetic field. the researchers took a single laser beam and passed it through a special light modulator. The device functions as a programmable liquid crystal microscopic grid. By applying precise voltages to the crystals, it alters the timing of the light waves, the phase, and the brightness, the amplitude, of the light beam at distinct places within the beam. The liquid crystal grid carves the single beam into a 10 by 10 array of light paths that have different values. Mechanistically, this means the single beam is structured so that it has 100 localized intensity peaks. Even though these 100 paths travel forward inside the exact same column of light, they are spatially separated because they don't interfere or change each other. They stay in their own lane. Each of these 100 spatial paths is individually coupled to its own independent quantum state. The quantum information is then processed simultaneously using an all-optical parallel system, eliminating the need for 100 separate detectors. Another way to look at it is to imagine a single wide water slide that you want to send 100 people down at once. If they all just go to the top to slide down, they'll crash into each other, which nobody wants. The old way to solve the problem was to build 100 separate plastic people pipes side by side, which would take up a massive amount of space and expense. The new way, used by the researchers in China, is to build one giant wide water slide, but use a specialized starting gate, the spatial light modulator. This lets you carve 100 invisible, perfectly smooth grooves into the surface of the slide. So a rider trapped in groove 1 cannot physically slide sideways into groove 2 and interfere with them. All of the people travel down the exact same slide simultaneously, but because they're spatially separated by the invisible channels carved into the structure of the slide, they don't interfere. And this is grooves in the light beam, not in an optical fiber. Historically, quantum teleportation required an entire room of mirrors, beam splitters, and sensors just to manipulate one quantum channel. To do 100 channels previously, you would have had to build that room 100 times over. By using a single laser beam structured with 100 mathematical grooves, one single machine can teleport a whole 100 pixel data array, like the image of the letter Q, all at once. The researchers say the size of their 10x10 array was limited mainly by the 1 watt of laser power available to pump the experiment. More powerful lasers could allow more spatial modes, and therefore more teleportation channels. Just give us more powerful lasers! The paper was published in the journal Physical Review Letters and was titled 100-Channel Reconfigurable Quantum Teleportation.

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1: Harshna harnesses the weirdness. Harshna Gounder is doing her PhD in quantum optics at the University of Technology, Sydney. She's working on hyperentanglement. I spoke with her by Zoom and began by asking her, rather than jumping straight into hyperentanglement, yes. For the listener, would you mind explaining what is entanglement?
2: Yeah, sure. So entanglement, I sort of think of it like this. So if you have two coins and the coins are very far apart, they're not connected in any way, but if one lands on heads, the other one depends on it and lands on tails. Like it's just like they're connected without sharing like anything in between them. They just know that if this one is heads, I have to be tails. Yeah, so that's sort of entanglement. So we look at that in terms of particles. For me, I'm looking at it in terms of photons. So if one is horizontally polarized, the other one, like, you know, we know what property it will be, either horizontal or vertical.
1: Right. So that's basic entanglement, as you might do in experiments with a polarizer also, and where you've got the different quantum properties of the photons of light. And yes. What about hyperentanglement?
2: Yes. So hyperentanglement, it's a fairly new technology that they're testing. So when we have entanglement, it's entangled in one property, right? So just whether it's heads or tail. But if we look at it as a dice now instead of a coin, so a dice has, like, you can think of it as six sides. It can have different shapes, different colors. So now, like, two dice can be entangled in what number it lands on, its shape, like whether it's big or small, and what color the dice is. So it's sort of entanglement in three properties.
1: Right.
2: So it's like taking it, entanglement, sort of making it hyper.
1: Yes. Wow. So that's your area in quantum optics.
2: Yes. So I'm photons hyper-entangled across like polarization and sort of which channel in another device they go into. So I'm looking at two at the moment, but it can be taken. I think there's six that are possible, including polarization, spatial frequency, time bin, orbital angular momentum, and spin angular momentum are the six properties I've sort of seen in papers.
1: Amazing. So that's potentially, is it like six channels of correlated values?
2: Yeah. So six things that two particles or two photons can be entangled in at once.
1: Yeah. So this is a sort of spooky action at a distance that Einstein didn't believe in.
2: Yeah, I call it coming very spooky action at a distance.
1: Spooky action at the next level.
2: Yeah, at the hyper level.
1: And so this allows all sorts of technologies. It's got very practical uses as well as being very interesting.
2: Yes. So, like, basically, there's a lot of technologies that quantum entanglement are used for or trying to be used for at the moment. The big one, sort of quantum computing, instead of classical computers based on 0 and 1 bits, they're trying to superimpose different properties at once. Yeah, so that's sort of how quantum computing works. Then there's things such as quantum sensing and quantum communication. They're sort of the big two areas. Mm. So hyperentanglement aims to take that further. Like, it's still quite a new technology, but, like, you know, if entanglement works, then I bet you hyperentanglement will work as well.
1: Yes.
2: So, for example, in qubits and stuff, like, we want to, if it's entangled in one property, then that sort of defines quantum computing. If we can entangle qubits in more than one property, that can allow for more faster computing speed, more processing information, quantum sensing, things across, defense, like, it's putting a lot into quantum sensing where you can sort of improve image satellite communication. If, like, a piece of information is attacked or jammed, then the other information will know without getting attacked. So it creates more secure communication in defense.
1: Quantum cryptography. In quantum sensing. Is that
2: cryptography. Yeah. And then quantum sensing for satellite imaging, like, it aims to improve noise. We can get hyperentanglement across longer distances. We can use it for more technologies. yeah, that's sort of the aim.
1: It's funny when you're saying, like, my understanding is that quantum computers are exponentially faster than classical computers. They're like ludicrously faster. It's hard for people to even imagine, but you're going to make them even faster.
2: That's what it hopes to do. So yeah, I mean, computing is a long stretch as well, and there's a lot of people working on that at the moment. And if it gets working with entanglement technologies, and if they're able to get the devices working correctly, like the right temperatures and things, confining photons, which is sort of what I'm doing as well, then yeah, I think quantum computing could become possible. And then from there, they will use things like hyperentanglement to try and enhance it more. Hopefully.
1: And you talked about confining photons. What does that mean?
2: So that's sort of what my spatial property looks like, because, you know, in a nano device, we have two separate channels called waveguides, and you can have like more, like I've seen up to six as well. So if we just sort of take a photon, put it through a crystal and entangle like lots of photons at once, then it'll just scatter and become noisy, right? And we can't really measure the information or make much use from it, including like for images. Like if we want to improve images and it's too noisy, then it doesn't work, right? So we want to try and confine those photons into the specific channels, the entangled photons, and sort of make them connected, but through two different channels. Or they can also be in the same channel. But yeah, the sort of difficult thing is making sure they're still connected, even though they're going in two different channels and it's confined. So it's easier to manage. And that takes like, you know, some optical properties. I'm sort of simulating geometries to make that work better. So yeah, but I think a lot of what the technology is doing is also that, like, I've seen people try and confine, I think, particles inside it's called squeezing. So you have like something square and then you try and squeeze it into circles inside a material for quantum computing purposes and things. Yeah.
1: And you mentioned you're doing simulations as part of your work. Do you do practical and simulations, or is it mainly on the simulation side?
2: Yeah, I think for me, it's mainly simulation at the moment. So just like, you know, figuring out the geometry of the device to optimize hyperentanglement. But yeah, I sort of look at, like, you know, work with some of my other team members in lab as well. I've seen some of what they're doing to, you know, change optical properties for these purposes and test all that. So I'm sort of testing it in a mathematical modeling way, but I'm also sort of seeing how they're testing it in the lab a little bit as well, yeah.
1: Oh, that makes sense. So you work out a whole lot of the theory and the simulation, and then they take the work to the practical level, and then you see what it is, and it feeds back into what you're doing.
2: Yeah, that's the goal. Like, I think with a lot of simulation research, we try and make it work, and, you know, someone can use it, but we've sort of shown them how to use it, I guess, and what's the best way, like optimal way to use it, I guess.
1: So how did you pick this area for your research out of all the problems you had available?
2: So I sort of came like in a different direction, and then I came to this. I tried a few different areas, but yeah, I sort of always liked quantum entanglement and found it fascinating. Like, you know, spooky action at a distance. So yeah, I sort of did a few things, but I came back to this again. So yeah, like, you know, it's just, oh yeah. So yeah, I'm doing that at the moment and trying it out, trying to make some technologies using it that hopefully work.
1: And you're involved, so you're doing simulation, you're doing the physics, and you do some outreach as well, I believe.
2: Yes. So I'm sort of heavily involved with Quantum Women, Quantum Australia, Sydney Quantum Academy, and I've had a bit of involvement with STEM Sisters as well. So yeah, I try and, like, I'm an advocate for women in STEM, I guess you could say. So yeah, I try and Quantum Women. We have sort of a few times a year some networking events just to bring women or supporters of women together, women and non-binary people together, and just have an environment where we chat about science, have a few drinks. But yeah, I think Quantum Women sort of got a bit more involved in this Elevating Quantum Women's Voices program. So I was also a part of that. It's an 8-week program where they bring an expert communicator and teach women how to speak up. So that was a really good initiative as well. And yeah, Sydney Quantum Academy, so my PhD is funded through them, sort of help out at National Science Week and a few events like that. And then Quantum Australia. I've done a few talks then because Elevating Quantum Women's Voices program is also in collaboration with Quantum Australia. Yeah, they gave us a few opportunities. Also, UTS Quantum Club, they started a new group there with some students, and I sort of given a talk there too, and encouraged, like, you know, quantum to come out and more women to join it, like, because from my experience as well, like even during school and stuff, and even what I've seen at National Science Week today, like women are still shying away from physics. So that needs to change, actually, because, you know, there's so much potential. But even I did the same thing, like, you know, I thought there was no opportunity, so I didn't do it until now. But I really encourage, like, you know, if anyone is interested, they should just go for it, like whatever gender or anything.
1: I think the diversity really helps. And there's so many women who could be contributing and making a difference. Physics has been male dominated for way, way, way too long. I met you at physics in the pub, and there would have been less than 10% women in the room.
2: Yeah. It's like, I don't know how to change that, but like something needs to happen. Yeah.
1: That's right. It's good you're involved in all those initiatives. I need to, learn more about them, because especially the quantum ones I haven't heard of.
2: Oh, yeah. There's a lot going on. It's coming up, actually. And even STEM Sisters, like, I think that's across Sydney and New South Wales. New South Wales and Victoria. So, yeah, they have Soapbox Science events, and they sort of have some events to support women in STEM as well. Mm-hmm. So I did Soapbox Science last year. That was a really good experience too, because we had to stand on the street.
1: Oh,
2: I think it was near Wynyard Station.
1: Yes.
2: And try and convince the public to listen to our research.
1: Wow.
2: And it was all like, you know, they did it for women for Soapbox Science.
1: So, how did they choose standing on the street in front of... Sorry to interrupt you. Sorry, I'm still picturing you there on a soapbox in front of Wynyard in what, George Street or somewhere.
2: Yes. So it was right near the station. And like people come from the station, and there's, you know how in Wynyard there's sort of the intersection where you come out of the station and then you have to walk to the bus stop on the other side?
1: Yes.
2: So we were standing in that stretch.
1: Yes.
2: We had to make busy people running from the train to the bus stop or wherever else in Wynyard listen to.
1: That's such a good experience, though. Oh, and what they could have taken you to Martin Place at lunchtime. There's a little amphitheater.
2: Yeah. I think, I'm not sure why that. Maybe Wynyard is a bit of a high traffic area. That's why they chose this.
1: So, did people stop?
2: They did, actually. Yeah, there were people from all ages. They sort of stopped, like, you know, older people to kids, like, they're all so interested. So, that was quite interesting, like, even. In such a busy place, people stopped and listened.
1: And what did you choose to talk about to get across to the public rushing by?
2: Yeah, so I tried to bring some props in. So I used a Connect 4 game to show how it's called a meta surface. So a meta surface is a device which has small crystals which manipulate light. So I used a Connect 4 game, and I tried to show that the Connect 4 dots are those crystals that manipulate light, and I shined a torch through it. So I think that sort of got some kids interested. And I had some big dice and then some coins as well to explain the concepts. But...
1: Very interesting. I think using props is a really good idea.
2: It really gets
1: across to people.
2: I've seen some.
1: So you're talking a little bit about metamaterials there that make light behave differently.
2: Metamaterials, that's sort of the next goal, is to go to metamaterials and see if we can still generate hyperentanglement optimally with metamaterials.
1: I've looked a little bit. So I think the first use of metamaterials I was aware of was when they got, things that aren't possible in classical optics, like a negative refractive index. So you get light bending the other way.
2: Yes.
1: And then they're using it for invisibility and all sorts of things.
2: Oh, really?
1: Yeah.
2: Wow.
1: Oh, if you haven't looked,
2: I didn't read about that.
1: There's all sorts of things. So, again, who knows if you could do, I think there's classical ways of bending light as well, but.
2: Yeah,
1: that maybe that's something for a demo in public. Because I'm here and then I'm not here.
2: Maybe we can make a Connect 4 game invisible.
1: There you go. You see only one colour of the little discs. Something like that. Amazing.
2: Yeah.
1: So you got into this because entanglement was fascinating. And you're thinking some of it is to do with making faster quantum computers and different ways of having secure communications, and you're talking about the sensors.
2: Because they put a lot of funding into quantum sensing defense, DSTG, so defense science technology.
1: I guess if you don't have to rely on GPS, then you don't need some foreign country's satellites.
2: Yes, it makes it a lot easier, more compact. I'll probably say something that sort of stuck with me by one of my friends, Alison Golden-Gay, from Quantum Woman. So Einstein talks about spooky action at a distance. If we alter that quote, it's talking about very spooky action at a distance. But Alison Golden-Gay says, when things get small, they get weird. So we're trying to solve that.
1: You're going to harness the weirdness.
2: Yes, harness the weirdness.
1: Well, Harshna, thank you very much.
2: Thank you so much. Thank you so much for having me. It's a really a great thing you're doing, getting science out there through podcasts. I mean,
1: thank
2: it's amazing.
1: Thank you very much. That was Harshna Gounder from the University of Technology, Sydney, talking about finding new ways to use the quantum properties of light and improving the status of women in science, technology, engineering, and maths. And that's all from us this week on Diffusion. 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
3: Science is fun. It helps you to learn, to know, and to appreciate. When you study science, you may go on field trips. You discover the marvelous interrelationships between all living things. You learn to read the history of the Earth as it is written in rocks and fossils. You find out what makes things tick. Everything from a molecule to a living organism. In the study of science is found the most useful and satisfying knowledge of man. Knowledge of his physical world, its past, its present, and its future. And in your moments of relaxation, now and in the years to come, you will find the study of science leading you into fascinating pursuits. Photography. Collecting. Why study science? Study science because you will find in the...
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6: Hello, I'm Lewis Donaldson. The former Greens Deputy Party Leader Maureen Faruqi has expressed disappointment after she was not appointed leader today. It comes after former leader Larissa Waters announced she would step down earlier this week due to ongoing health issues. In her place, David Shoebridge has been elected to the top job, with Steph Hodgins-May chosen as deputy. In a social media post, Senator Faruqi says she stepped down as deputy to put her hand up for leader, and she was disappointed the party room did not assign her to the role. Meantime, newly elected Greens leader Senator Shoebridge thanked the outgoing leadership team during a press conference this afternoon, while Deputy Hodgins-May backed the sentiment.
7: I also want to extend my sincere gratitude and thanks to our dear friend and colleague, Senator Larissa Waters, and an enormous thank you to outgoing Senator Marion Faruqi, who will continue to be a ferocious champion for the many things that New South Wales and broader Australian community expect. So gratitude and respect to those wonderful women.
6: Electric car sales have more than doubled in Australia, with one purchase recorded every 100 seconds. Alyssa Delves reports.
8: In order to help meet Australia's 2035 emissions target, the nation's battery electric fleet would still need to grow to about 10 times its present size. That's according to the latest State of EVs report from the Electric Vehicle Council, with the findings prompting calls for policy changes to accelerate uptake. Looking at the uptake, New South Wales, the ACT and the federal government came out on top, while Queensland, South Australia, Tasmania and the Northern Territory ranked equal last with a score of 2 out of 10. The findings come after record-breaking EV sales, while fuel prices reach some of their highest levels amid the ongoing conflict in the Middle East.
6: The federal government is cracking down on NDIS providers using gifts to recruit vulnerable Aboriginal people in remote areas. Adam Evans reports from NIRS News.
9: New community access workers will be employed in 17 remote Northern Territory communities to help residents understand the scheme. There will be 8 workers in Queensland and another 4 in New South Wales. NDIS Minister Jenny McAllister says there's still more work to do in the Territory. NT disability advocates will also visit communities to hear from residents who can't access the usual complaints process. News reports earlier this year revealed the widespread use of cash, alcohol, food or cigarettes to sign people up.
6: And the Fat Bear Week champion has been revealed today. Backpack has emerged as the heftiest bear in Alaska's Katmai National Park and Reserve, with more than 100,000 votes, giving him a close win over Bear 910, with just over 50% of the poll. The 12th annual non-profit contest celebrates the resilience of the 2,200 brown bears that live in the reserve on the Alaska Peninsula. The National Parks and Wildlife Service's Christine Loberg explains.
10: Yeah, it's that time of year where we celebrate bears getting fat to survive the winter of hibernation. And a fat bear is a healthy bear. They need fat in order to survive the long, cold winter in the den for several months. Bears work all summer long preparing for this hibernation.
6: And taking a look at sport in AFL, it's been revealed Lachie Neale will join Collingwood as an unrestricted free agent after the Brisbane Lions confirmed his departure. As Brisbane is celebrating their stunning grand final win over Fremantle last Saturday, Neale confirmed in a TV interview that his time at the club was done. Today, the Magpies have confirmed that Neale has nominated them as his new club.
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13: G'day, I'm Andrew Gee, independent federal member for Clare. I recently moved a motion in the Australian Parliament calling on governments to bring in a support package for our businesses going broke because of the indefinite closure of the Great Western Highway, and also to commit major funding in the budget for improved road access between the Central West and Sydney. Unbelievably, when it came to a vote, no Labor or One Nation MP supported it, and hardly any Liberals or Nationals either. 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Authorised by AG Orange.
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0: 16.
1: Hello, baby boomers, and welcome to another flashback to the 60s, the decade that changed the course of history. From Liverpool to Los Angeles, from minis to mellow yellow, you'll hear it all and more.

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from the self-titled debut album called Bread from 1969. It Don't Matter to Me by Bread. They were to later re-record this in 1971.

0: Mississippi born James Milton Campbell and your people. It actually hovered outside the top 100, better known as Little Milton from 1965.
1: This man owns an employment agency. Unusual jobs for unusual people. And when it comes to unusual people, here's Lucy.
2: Who else?
1: Lucy, the most perfectly priceless secretary a brother-in-law ever had.
2: May I remind you once again that we are not on a first-name basis in this office.
3: Harry, we're related.
2: Stop rubbing it in!
1: And there's Lucy at home with her real live teenagers, Desi Jr. and Lucy.
4: And no matter how much it hurts us, we're going to enjoy ourselves.
5: By the sea, by the hills, the boys are laughing.
1: Yes, here comes Lucy with Desi Arnaz Jr., Lucy Arnaz, and Gail Gordon. Here's Lucy.

He kept his record company alive during their bad period and kept them going, but eventually his contract folded. This from 1966, for Otis Clay.

0: Otis Clay from 1966, and I'm satisfied.
1: Aretha Franklin, the Queen of Soul.
2: Music is our business, and business is booming.
3: Business.

Number 14 on Billboard for the First Lady of Soul from 1968, Seesaw by Aretha Franklin. This mystic music means we've got a classic TV coming up, Danger Man or Secret Agent Man, and we'll also play the 1962 hit that was nominated for a Grammy Award.

That's a 1961 hit for Ike and Tina Turner. It's Gonna Work Out Fine. It was also nominated for a Grammy Award in 1962.

0: Oh, great song, number four on Billboard's R&B. Johnny Nash, Let's Move and Groove Together.
1: John Drake, secret agent, goes into action right here every week, whether on assignment against master spies or matching wits with international beauties. Share the exciting world of international intrigue with John Drake, secret agent.

0: Danger Men was a TV series made by Lou Grade's ATV ITC company for worldwide syndication. In the US, it was Secret Agent. It starred Patrick McGoohan as John Drake, which would eventually lead to the Prisoner TV series. 86 episodes were made from 1962. Frank Marr was the stuntman in the show, Peter Price was the assistant director, and the writer was Philip Broadley.
1: Well, I started off as an actor. I went to RADA just after the war.
2: He said, yeah, heard of Patrick McGoohan? And I said, well, yeah, actually, because I worked on the half-hour shows.
3: But Pat was very kind, and at the end of the 6 weeks, he gave me a briefcase, very nice briefcase with his thanks.
1: And I got a call from Ralph and went to see him.
3: I knew Sidney Culver quite well.
2: I'll tell you something about Sid Culver, a little story.
1: Pat wasn't fond of handling guns, and he wasn't fond of too close an association with the ladies.
2: Well, I actually said to him one day, you know, just guns, you can't be a secret agent and not have a gun, for Christ's sake. You've got people charging around shooting at you. What are you going to do? Say, boo.
1: I used to go to Ralph and say, Ralph, I've got an idea. There were these two fellas. Right, I'll buy it.
2: It was a very tight schedule, the whole thing. You know, we turned around in 10 days, I think it was.
3: One of the most enjoyable episodes, and very frightening, was when we went out to shoot the Jolly Roger.
2: Yeah, he did all that stuff. There he was, your man, actually being hoiked up into the air.
3: He went up that hoist. What you see on the film is Pat.
2: He could literally take his clothes off, put them on me, and they were a perfect fit.
3: He was getting to the stage where he wanted to do everything himself, very dangerously.
1: I'd never had any problems with plots with Ralph, or, you know, it's all pretty smooth, really.
2: Dave Tomlin, a nice man, had a bloody good man at what he did. I mean, he directed the Western episode on The Prisoner.
3: And they were hoping to continue after they shot the two cover, but they didn't get the go-ahead.
2: Didn't they? It was a bloody good show. Well, I think it was, anyway.
1: And it all seems a very long time ago.

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2: Listen, I'm an authority on Halloween, and I've seen a lot of trick-or-treat candy come down the pike, but these new Mars Junior bars are really something.
3: Mars Junior?
2: Real chocolate, you know, come in polyethylene bags. Mm-hmm. The only thing is they make all the other trick-or-treat candies look silly by comparison.
3: You say they're called Mars Juniors?
2: Here, wait till I get off my broom. I'll sing a little song about them.
3: Okay. Is that a new broom?
2: Yes, it's about the same as last year's model, just a little more chrome. Mars Junior bars are those new teeny-weeny bars made for tricking or treating or simply just for eating. They're Snickers, Three Musketeers, forever yours, Milky Way too. You'll find them stacked on your grocery shelf. Hand them out to kiddies or eat them up yourself if you're looking to have you a big Halloween. Mars Junior bars are for you.
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2: Honey, don't talk with your mouth full.

0: Another Mississippian and the King of Soul from his 11th and final album from 1964, Sam Cooke, Ain't That Good News.
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2: James Barrington plays the great gold.
0: Now here's the psychedelic pop band formed in New York in 1964, the Smubs, It Can't Be Too Late.

0: A rarer 1965 hit for the Dave Clark Five. Please tell me why.
1: There are so much for the ways. They come here to be seen by other people rather than just to learn.
2: They're trying to get away from drug. Too much control, too much being held down. I guess all ages are like that when they reach teenage. But these days, it's even worse because you got so much hanging over your head. You have to worry about school, a job, social life, getting away from the parents. They're afraid to face it. I mean, it's just rotten. The whole generation is just completely mashed out. They just don't care.
3: It's not that they lack concern, but they lack enough concern to really look at a problem and figure out what might be an answer, like the Cold War and all that sort of thing. They're concerned in that it might affect them physically, or it might affect their fun, but that's the extent of it, you know? It's sad, because it leaves me with any of their optimistic feeling about the future. I know it's a wrong attitude to have, but what else?

They formed in Poly High in Long Beach, California in 1961. The Pyramids from 1963 and Penetration. It proved to be the final surf major instrumental hit.

0: The single was released in 1964 and peaked at number 16 on Billboard. The New Beats and Pink Dally Roo.
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0: They formed in 1966. That's the Chicago group, the Buckinghams. And gonna say goodbye.
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3: Good afternoon, I'm Melissa Delfs. The consumer price index rose 4% in the 12 months to August, up from 3.5% in July. New figures from the Australian Bureau of Statistics show housing was the largest contributor to annual inflation. It rose by 5.7%. Meanwhile, transport was second, largely due to higher automotive fuel prices. Treasurer Jim Chalmers says today's figures confirm Australia is not immune from the oil crisis in the Middle East. The Prime Minister has defended the government's efforts on cost of living, announcing today that more measures are on the cards. Speaking in Melbourne today, Anthony Albanese was tight-lipped on exactly what support the Commonwealth will provide, saying it will be unveiled at the end of the year and in the following budget. Mr. Albanese says he understands Australians are doing it tough, but called out the Coalition and leader Angus Taylor, asking these questions of his shadow counterpart today.
4: How can you promise $110 billion of new spend, which he has? How can you oppose every savings which has been put forward? And how can you say you'll repeal the measures that were put in place, such as the changes to capital gains tax, and then say that you're going to have a fiscally responsible policy?
3: Gaming platform Roblox has agreed to do more to protect Australian children from grooming and sexual exploitation. Laura Devoy reports.
5: The online safety regulator has accepted a court-enforceable undertaking from Roblox following concerns it was not meeting its obligations under the Online Safety Act. eSafety says Roblox allegedly failed to have sufficient measures in place to prevent contact between adults and children under 16. While Roblox says it believed it was meeting its obligations, the platform has committed to implementing a range of measures, including preventing adults from contacting unknown children without parental consent and strengthening the settings of children's accounts so they are private by default. Roblox will have 3 months to implement the changes.
3: New South Wales police say three people extradited from Victoria over a shooting in Sydney South have now been charged with the murder of a 23-year-old man who was fatally shot in a separate incident. Police have maintained the man was not the intended target. A 16-year-old boy and two men aged 22 and 23 were arrested yesterday and charged with murder and other offences. Detective Superintendent Joe Dewey says there's no links between the trio and two teenagers previously charged who were alleged to have been involved in planning.
6: We will allege they were contracted as hired guns by an organised crime group to attend New South Wales and commit these violent acts, including the murder of Mr. Tapia.
3: A replacement for Bear, the famous koala detection dog, has been found in Ochre, a two-year-old coolie who has stepped into the big job. Ochre will take on the task of smelling live koalas by the scent of their fur from metres below the tree line when they're in need of rescue from bushfires, floods and cyclones. She's still undergoing training by the International Fund for Animal Welfare after making the big trip from New South Wales to the Sunshine Coast for in-person testing. Ochre should be ready to hit the ground running in time for summer. And turning to sport in cricket, Sophie Molyneux has been named to lead Australia against Bangladesh and New Zealand despite a hip injury. Selectors say her involvement in the matches will be assessed over the coming days. Bowler Lucy Hamilton has been ruled out of the Bangladesh games with a quad strain, but it's hoped she'll return to face the Kiwis. Australia will face Bangladesh in the first of three one-day internationals on Friday week.
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2: Good afternoon, I'm Melissa Delfs. New South Wales' largest ever coal mine expansion has been approved. And as Lewis Donaldson reports, the Climate Council says it will pave the way for 800 million tonnes of pollution.
3: The state's Independent Planning Commission approved the Hunter Valley Operations Continuation Project today. It's the largest coal mine expansion ever proposed for New South Wales. The council says the project would unleash huge amounts of climate pollution at a time when communities are already living through worsening floods, bushfires and heat waves, with families paying for it through damaged homes, rising insurance premiums and stretched household budgets. But the council says the project still needs the green tick from the federal government, and it's up to them to decide if the major coal expansion goes ahead.
2: Meantime, the state Greens have slammed the approval, with climate and energy spokesperson Kate Farman saying the decision has killed any chance of New South Wales meeting its own climate emissions reduction targets. The mother of Marco Tapia, the Sydney student who was mistakenly killed in an alleged organised crime shooting gone wrong, has urged the community to remember her son beyond the circumstances of his death. Claudia Tapia has released a statement today as police continue their investigations into the shooting. She says Marco was a warm, caring and loving 23-year-old biomedical student, committed Christian, youth leader, volunteer, martial artist, boyfriend, brother and deeply loved son. She also says her family is grateful to New South Wales Police and everyone working on the case. Melbourne City Council has ditched its campaign to change the date of Australia's National Day. Karen Durandy from NIRS News reports.
4: The council began a campaign in 2022 to move away from January 26 after a survey found 60% of residents supported the idea. Lord Mayor Nicholas Rees has told the ABC he voted for the council to acknowledge Australia Day on January 26, but personally believed it should be changed. He says the decision to change the date should be made in the Australian Parliament, not in council chambers. The council will reinstate official public events for January 26. Councillor Rees said a festival celebrating Aboriginal and Torres Strait Islander culture and a day of morning dawn service at Camp Sovereignty will continue.
2: And widespread rain is on the way this week for the south and east of the country. The Bureau of Meteorology's Angus Hines explains the possible rainfall impacts.
5: River rain rises. That rain falls, it fills up the rivers. They climb and potentially burst their banks, which leads to flooding. It's most likely to occur in Victoria on Friday and Saturday, but may happen in parts of neighbouring states. Rain across agricultural areas, and in some places that'll be welcome. Rain into growing regions can be a very good thing, but it can also be too much of a good thing if you get too much rain, leading to waterlogged pastures and closed roads.
2: And in sport, the NRL's Best and Fairest Awards will be handed out tonight. Nathan Cleary and Tamika Upton were leading the counts when Dally M voting went behind doors earlier this year. Cleary has never won before, while Upton has won twice. The NRL and NRLW Teams of the Year will also be named. And the NRL will honour retired South Sydney player Jai Arrow as part of the grand final pre-match entertainment after he was forced into retirement in May this year following an MND diagnosis. Arrow will complete a lap of the field to the song You'll Never Walk Alone. The musical tribute comes after the NRL revealed it wouldn't have a headline act on Sunday night following a reported falling out with artist Tones and I.
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Ako ulit si DJ Ray. 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Una-una syempre, ang greetings sa ating mga listeners ngayong hapon. Ang ating may mga mayroon tayong dito mga our station is seeking a new name, no? Naghahanap tayo ng bagong pangalan ng ating station, so you can join in our program too. And of course, yung mga ating mga OPM, mga hits, no? Currency sa Pilipinas, maririnig niyo po ngayon dito. So relax lang, turn up the volume at samahan niyo ako dito sa FM 107.5. Mga kababayan, kayo ang lakas ng ating community. Diba?

Our time check. It's 29 minutes past 5 o'clock in the afternoon. It is Sydney time, Australia. And you're still listening to 107.5, the local station, with Ray Olano as your presenter for the day. And listeners, we've got a little secret. Well, actually, it's a pretty big one. 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Maybe it's clever. Maybe it's unexpected. Maybe it captures where we live. Maybe it's exactly what makes us different. And speaking of different, I'll get you started with one suggestion, like deliberately different. Something with attitude, something memorable, something that says we're not trying to sound like everyone else. So get creative. 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

Yes, you're still listening to 1FM 107.5, the local station, and this is still your presenter, Ray, and I'm bringing you more some Filipino, original Filipino music. All right, and before I start, I would like to say thank you to all the people who showing up on my birthday last Saturday. Thank you so much. I'm very grateful you remember me, and of course from other places, from Sydney and Dubbo, all the way from Dubbo. Thank you so much, and for all the foods that you brought to us. Maraming salamat sa ating mga kababayan na talaga namang pinagandaan din nila ang aking kaarawan. And thank you. Of course, I would like to also say happy birthday to Hannah and Albi. And of course, belated. It's a triple birthday celebration, and I'm happy and I'm glad that everybody's happy that time. And nabusog po kami sa inyong mga dalang pagkain. And the solo game is so good. Alright, our next song for tonight is another OPM. Since Day One by Skustaklik.

All right, there's a requested song here from our friend Julio Ramos. We're looking for the song Mina Mahal Kita. But Mina Mahal Kita. Mina Mahal Kita. But before that, I would like to say hi to our friends in Davao who is also listening right now. And of course, our friends in Bathurst. Our friends in Bathurst and all on Litgo too. Magandang hapon sa imo. I would like to say hi to Linda Cook o Bathurst. Mayet, hi Mayet. Kumusta ka lang dyan? Sana ay nag-i-enjoy kayo sa hapong ito. At napakaganda ng weather ngayon ng araw, no, 'di ba? Parang hindi siya masyadong malamig, hindi siya masyadong mainit, kaya this is the time to have fun, walk, jogging. Mamaya, kita-kita tayo sa gym. Right? At we're looking for the song Minamahal Kita. Minahal Kita by all I can see here is Michael Igo. Anyway, I'm gonna play this song for you. Jolie Ramos, Jolie Mendoza, okay. Minamahal Kita by Michael Ligo. This song is for you.

It's a song requested by Jolly Mendoza. And of course, listening also is Tisai Raline. And of course, listeners, we've got a little secret. Well, actually, it's a pretty big one. 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Maybe it's clever, maybe it's unexpected, maybe it captures where we live. Maybe it says exactly what makes us different. And speaking of different, I'll get you started with one suggestion. Deliberately different. Sounds right? It's up to you. Something with attitude, something memorable, something that says we're not trying to sound like everyone else. So get creative. 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The winner or winners will be named mid-November here on air and our social platforms. 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It's over to you. All right, and of course, gusto naman. Alam mo na, miss ko talaga mga kanta tulad ng mga Olala Baby Dolls, which is very popular now in the Philippines. And everybody's dancing here, also in Australia, De La Baby Dolls. All right, and because of that, this song is for you. But I check, it's 49 minutes past 5 o'clock in the afternoon, dito Sydney time, Australia. And don't forget to listen to our next program by Shurishin, our Sri Lanka program, and listen to her. And of course, I would like to say hi to thank you, Andrea, and reason for and of course, Andrea for greetings me for the greetings and your on the air on your radio last Monday. Thank you for that. And for that, I'll give you all a love by Baby Dolls. All right, and number two.

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Continue to dream, continue to work hard, and continue to support one another. Ako ulit si Ray at ito ang inyong FM 107.5, the local station. Tune in every Wednesday from 5 p.m. to 6 p.m. Have a blessed day, mga kababayan. Ingat kayo palagi. Keep the good vibes alive. At kita-kits ulit next Wednesday. Alright. 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And of course, ito naman ang para sa inyo, basa sa ating sa sunod mating mga request tayo. 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King Koy. My gorgeous Jeepney.

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1: National Radio News.
2: Hello, I'm Alyssa Delfs. The new Greens leadership is vowing to take the political fight to Labor. New South Wales Senator David Shoebridge was elected party leader today, promising he and new deputy Steph Hodgins-May would take on the Labor government and a surging One Nation. Mr. Shoebridge says after decades of Labor, the coalition and One Nation driving privatisation and delivering for corporate and vested interests, the Greens must seize the moment.
3: Because politics demands this of us. We have a national housing crisis. And for years now, the Australian Greens have been saying to the government, work with us, build the houses that people need to put a safe, secure roof over their heads. And what has become so clear after 4 years of this government and years before is that we are not here to make the Labor Party any better. The Greens are here to replace them.
2: Meantime, the vote drew out disappointment from former deputy leader and leadership candidate Maureen Faruqi, who took to social media within hours of the announcement. She says she's disheartened the party room chose another direction, pointing to the major issues facing voters around the world. Climate change has given way to a new term, climate grief. Researchers from Adelaide University say the loss of culturally significant sites due to climate change and concerns over the future of others is causing grief, distress and depression. Speaking to NIRS News, Associate Professor Annie Kudaba-Morley has compared the loss of significant sites to losing a loved one to cancer.
4: If we know that these particular sites will be lost eventually, to reconnect communities with them and for them to go through this process of grief, but also of being able to say farewell in an informed way, but also in a very personal and intimate way.
2: America's new ambassador to Australia has undertaken his first day in the role today. After presenting his diplomatic credentials to the Governor-General earlier this week, David Bratt met Attorney-General Sam Mostyn at a ceremony at Government House in Canberra. Mr. Bratt says his priorities include deepening defence pacts, advancing AUKUS, expanding plans around critical minerals, trade and investment.
5: As an economist, educator and public servant, I look forward to building on the incredibly important alliance with Australia. I'm eager to create new opportunities for us across so many areas, guided by our close cooperation and our deeply held shared values of life, liberty, and happiness.
2: And researchers say honeybee silk could be used to make wound dressings. Laura Devoy has more.
6: Honeybee silk is a naturally occurring protein material but can be manufactured in a lab, which allows researchers to modify the protein sequence and potentially introduce new features into the materials. The CSIRO and Adelaide University found the film gradually broke down in the wound rather than remaining as a permanent material, which could potentially reduce the need to remove a dressing and disturb delicate new tissue. Researchers have been awarded a Medical Research Future Fund grant to develop and test several smart dressings, which might help prevent infections in chronic wounds. An estimated 450,000 Australians suffer from chronic wounds each year.
2: And taking a look at sport in AFL, it's been revealed Lachie Neale will join Collingwood as an unrestricted free agent after the Brisbane Lions confirmed his departure. As Brisbane celebrated their stunning grand final win over Fremantle last Saturday, Neale confirmed in a TV interview that his time at the club was done. Today, the Magpies have confirmed Neale has nominated them as his new club.
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Hello and very warm welcome to everyone listening to FM 107.5, the local radio station. My name is Rishan Sewer and I'm coming from the Orange in the Central West. A special hello to all young people and families in Orange and across the Central West. I would also like to welcome Sri Lankans living in Australia. Australians who enjoy learning about different cultures and my relatives and friends listening from Sri Lanka. No matter where you're listening from, thank you very much for joining me. Today we are stepping into a magical world filled with legend, mysteries and imagination. We will explore some of the world's most famous mythical creatures, including dragons, unicorns, mermaids, phoenixes and many others. Although these creatures are not real, they have been part of stories, myths and traditions for hundreds of even thousands of years. So next we have, before our first mythical creature, we have Damlugale. So let's get to it.

Our first mythical creature is a dragon. Dragons are one of the most famous mythical creatures in the world. They're usually described as giant reptiles with wings, sharp claws, and sometimes the ability to breathe fire. In European legends, dragons often guarded treasure. In Chinese mythology, dragons were symbols of power, rain, good fortune, and wisdom. Even today, dragon remains popular in books, movies, games, and television programs. And our next song is Me Ambavani by Britney Fernando.

And our next mythical creature is the phoenix. The phoenix is a magical bird famous for being reborn from its own ashes. According to legend, when the phoenix reaches the end of its life, it burns into flames and then rises again as a new bird. Because of this story, the phoenix represents hope, renewal, and new beginnings. And for our next song, we have... We have Candle in the Wind by Elton John. So let's get to it.

I'm Rainbow. You're listening to FM 1.5, the local radio station. Our next mythical creature is a mermaid. Everyone knows. A mythical mermaid is a legendary creature with the upper body of a human and the tail of a fish. Stories about mermaids have existed in many cultures for centuries. Some stories describe them as friendly and magical, while others describe them as mysterious creatures living deep beneath the sea. And our next song is about knowing me, knowing you.

And our next mythical creature is a minotaur. The minotaur comes from ancient Greek mythology. It has the body of a human and the head of a bull. According to a legend, it lived inside the giant maze known as the labyrinth. The story of the hero, Theseus defeating the minotaur, is one of the most famous stories in Greek mythology. And our next song is My Heart Will Go On by Celine Dion.

I'm Rainbow. You're listening to FM 1005, the local radio station. Our next mythical creature is a kraken. The kraken is a legendary sea monster from Scandinavian folklore. It was said to be so large that it could attack ships with giant tentacles and pull them beneath the ocean. Some people believe the legend may have been inspired by the giant squid living in deep oceans. Our next mythical creature is a unicorn. The unicorn is a horse-like creature with a single horn on its forehead. The unicorns are often associated with magic, kindness, and purity. Legends about unicorns had existed for around hundreds of years across Europe and Asia. Today they remain extremely popular in children's books, movies, and toys. And next we have Dalvupahana. So let's get to it.

And our next mythical creature is a werewolf. A werewolf is a mythical human who transforms into a wolf-like creature. The many stories connect werewolves with the full moon, although all legends vary from country to country. Werewolves continue to be popular in books, movies, and televisions. And our next mythical creature, the Loch Ness Monster. The Loch Ness Monster, often called Nessie, is said to live in the Loch Ness in Scotland. Many people have claimed to see a mysterious creature in the lake, but no scientific evidence has ever confirmed its existence. Even today, Nessie remains one of the world's greatest mysteries. And our next song is Sin Pipena Me Vasante.

And remember, you're listening to FM 1055, the local radio station. Our next mythical creatures are a Yeti. The Yeti is a legendary creature said to live in the Himalayan mountains. It's usually described as a large, hairy, human-like creature that walks on two legs. Despite many reported sightings, there's still no confirmed evidence that the Yeti exists. The griffin has the body, and next we have the griffin. The griffin has the body of a lion, and the head and the wings of an eagle, because lions rule the land and eagles rule the sky. Griffins were often seen as symbols of strength, courage, and protection. And our next song is Nadi Ganga Tarne.

And our next mythical creatures are Basilisk and a Centaur. The Basilisk was a legendary reptile, often called the King of Snakes. According to mythology, its stare could be deadly and its breath was poisonous. It remains a popular creature in modern fantasy stories. Next, the Centaur. A centaur has the upper body of a human and a lower body of a horse. In Greek mythology, some centaurs were wild, while others were known for their wisdom and knowledge. One famous centaur was named Chiron, and he was respected as a great teacher. And our next song is Kandulu Itin Samavenna.

And now for the weather. It's 13.2 Celsius, but it feels like 11 Celsius. The humidity is 64% and the dew point is 6.5 Celsius. Tomorrow it's mostly sunny, so put on your umbrellas or hats and sunscreen. Chance of rain is 40% and amount of rain will be 1 millimeter and the UV index will be very high. So be ready with the sunscreen. And we have reached the end of today's Mythical Creatures special on Orange on FM 175, the local radio station. Today we have explored dragons, phoenix, mermaid, minotaurs, kraken, unicorn, werewolf, Loch Ness monster, yeti, griffin, basilisk, and centaur. Thank you very much for joining me today. I would also like to remind that our station is currently looking for a new radio station name and slogan. 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Before I finish, I would like to acknowledge that this program is made possible through the generous and financial support of the Community Broadcasting Foundation. This is Richard and Sewa from FM 175, wishing you a safe, happy and enjoyable school holiday. 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Goodbye and take care. And for our last song, we have Ganga Adara.

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1: National Radio News.
2: Hello, I'm Alyssa Delfs. Australia's online safety boss says AI companies can't be trusted to police themselves following the hacking of government websites. Australia is the first known nation to have its government data breached by a rogue AI agent after it was revealed an OpenAI model gained access to Medicare statistics in June. OpenAI also breached multiple government websites in the US. Recently, AI giants signed a voluntary accord to develop their own safety standards following a meeting with US President Donald Trump. But eSafety Commissioner Julie Inman Grant says the companies could not enforce the measures themselves.
3: They are actually saying, we can't control the technology we've built. You need to regulate us. But at the same time, we have this AI whiplash. Regulate us, don't regulate us. Regulate us the way we want to be regulated.
2: New South Wales' largest ever coal mine expansion has been approved, and as Lewis Donaldson reports, the Climate Council says it will pave the way for 800 million tonnes of pollution.
4: The state's Independent Planning Commission approved the Hunter Valley Operations Continuation Project today. It's the largest coal mine expansion ever proposed for New South Wales. The council says the project would unleash huge amounts of climate pollution at a time when communities are already living through worsening floods, bushfires and heat waves, with families paying for it through damaged homes, rising insurance premiums and stretched household budgets. But the council says the project still needs the green tick from the federal government, and it's up to them to decide if the major coal expansion goes ahead.
2: Widespread rain could have serious impacts across the south and east of the country this week. Riverine rises could cause flooding across Victoria on Friday or Saturday, with a warning issued. The same could happen along the borders of neighbouring states. The Bureau of Meteorology's Angus Hines has more.
5: The forecast is for some fairly extensive rain around central and eastern parts of Victoria, from Melbourne out to Gippsland, where we could see widespread 50 to 100 millimetres over the rest of this week and weekend. Some places pushing beyond that into the triple figure, where particularly exposed parts of Gippsland could see between 100 to 150 millimetres.
2: Electric car sales have more than doubled in Australia, with one purchase recorded every 100 seconds. But in order to help meet Australia's 2035 emissions target, the nation's battery electric fleet would still need to grow to about 10 times its present size. That's according to the latest State of EVs report from the Electric Vehicle Council, with the findings prompting calls for policy changes to accelerate uptake. Looking at the uptake, New South Wales and the ACT came out on top, while Queensland, South Australia, Tasmania and the Northern Territory ranked equal last with a score of 2 out of 10. The findings come after record-breaking EV sales in recent months, while fuel prices reached their highest levels amid the ongoing conflict in the Middle East. And community leaders have condemned vandalism at an Islamic cemetery south of Sydney. Police are investigating reports that multiple headstones were damaged at the Australian Islamic Cemetery in Narellan. Lebanese Muslim Association Secretary Gamal Khair says the community is shocked and appalled by the incident, especially as Islamophobia rises. He told AAP the association had reached out to impacted families and was working on repairs. And taking a look at sport now, the NRL's Best and Fairest Awards will be handed out tonight, with the ceremony underway. Earlier this year, Nathan Cleary and Tamika Upton were leading the counts. Cleary has never won before, while Upton has won twice. The NRL and NRLW Teams of the Year will also be named.
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It's right on 12 minutes after 7 o'clock. Welcome to Music from the Vault on your local station, FM 107.5 with Gary Ryan, right through until 10 o'clock this evening. Getting us underway tonight was Anthony Gomes and a song called Golden Wings from his Before the Beginning album. Okay, checking the weather for you. It's currently on 13. It's going to get down to 8 overnight, but a sunny day tomorrow, or mostly sunny, it says, with a high of 22. So, it might be getting a bit of spring. I think my car said it was 23 today driving around. Okay, in tonight's show, we'll be hearing from the likes of Kevin Rowland, the Nolan Sisters, Status Quo, Harry Chapin. It's Christine's picks tonight, our first picker with the new picks. And if you don't know what they are sun, moon and stars. So songs with those titles in, or those words in the titles, I should say. And our picks tonight comes all the way from the Central Coast up there in Gosford. We'll be doing our trivia, birthdays, hits of the day. Hot Chocolate is our double play tonight, and we'll keep it going now with some Sweet from their album called Cut Above the Rest.

And that's Eric Clapton from 461 Ocean Boulevard singing something I've been saying for the last couple of days, Give Me Strength. Before that, Robert Palmer, Johnny and Mary, and Call Me at the top there by The Sweet. Okay, if you were wondering what the number one song was way back in 1972 on the 30th of September, for 2 weeks at number one, it was this one.

You're listening to music from the vault on your local station FM 107.5, and Frankie Valli there, My Eyes Adored You. Tom Waits having a bad day just before that with a bad liver and a broken heart, and David Cassidy at the top there with How Can I Be Sure, the number one song on this day, the 30th of September in 1972, for 2 weeks at the number one position. Okay, it's time for our first pick of the new picks, and if you've missed what the new picks are, it's a song with sun, moon and stars in the title, or you can have sunny or sunshine, as long as the word sun is in there somewhere. And Christine is our first picker, way up there on the Central Coast, and her first song tonight with sun in the title.

Neil Diamond and song sang Blues. John Entwistle from The Who, cell number 7. And, of course, Christine's first pick of the night, a song with sun in the title, and Don't Let the Sun Catch You Crying by Jerry and the Pacemakers. And speaking of John Entwistle and The Who, I was watching one of my quiz shows this afternoon, and one of the questions was to this young girl. The guy said, what English band released the albums Who's Next and Who Are You? And she had no idea, of course, and she said AC/DC. But, I mean, the clue was in the two album titles, wasn't it? The Who. But anyway, I guess she was young and didn't know the answer. Okay, time for our first trivia question. See how you go with this one. It's a song, of course, 1964. The guy who sang it says the song was born when his wife was going out. He asked her, "Do you need any money?" His songwriting partner, Bill Dees, interrupted and said, "The name of the song doesn't need money." The two words, the name of the song, inspired the duo to write a song in 20 minutes. The singer's manager didn't want him to release the song, though, because he felt it was too rock and roll. Anyway, if you think you know what that song is, here's the Glitter Band while you think about it.

And that's the Glitter Band with their version of the old Everly Brothers song, All I Have to Do Is Dream. Okay, congratulations to Kathy, who just pipped Keith at the post there. The song we're looking for, of course, is Oh Pretty Woman by Roy Orbison, 64. Orbison says the song was born when his wife Claudette was going out. He asked her, "Do you need any money?" His songwriter partner, Bill Dees, interrupted and said, "A pretty woman doesn't need money." The two words pretty woman inspired the duo to write a song, and in 20 minutes later, it was finished. Orbison's manager didn't want him to release the song because he felt it was too rock and roll.

That's Ringo Starr with a cappella, and before that, Roy Orbison with Oh Pretty Woman. And I bet his manager glad he did record it, because it would be one of his biggest hits. Anyway, taking us up to the break is this one, some Paul McCartney.

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3: G'day, I'm Andrew Gee, independent federal member for Clare. 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Unbelievably, when it came to a vote, no Labor or One Nation MPs supported it, and hardly any Liberals or Nationals either. 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Authorised by AG Orange.
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1: The winter has passed, and the summer's here at last. The small birds are singing in the trees. Their little hearts are glad, but mine is very sad, for my true love is far away from me.

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You're listening to Music from the Vault with the Dexys Midnight Runners there and the Cara of Kildare. Before that, Paolo Nutini with the New Shoes. Having a birthday today on the 30th of September.

at 19 and a half minutes after 8 o'clock. That's the Tractors, and that's Where It Hurts. Before that, the Nolan Sisters, I'm in the Mood for Dancing, and the Fifth Dimension at the top there with Marilyn McCoo on lead vocals. Last night I didn't get to sleep, and Marilyn turns 83 today. Okay, speaking of today, the 30th of September, in 1978, this song was number one for 7 weeks in a row.

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And I love you today as much as anybody could love somebody. I love you. I walked through the rain, the Grand Central Station, caught the 517 up to White Plains just to see you again. I locked myself in the bathroom, not on purpose, just fumbled it up until somebody said, pull the handicap lever on the left, and it opened me up just in time to see you waiting in the car, love light shining in your eyes. I love you. 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

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Sat in the far corner on the left, 'cause it's quiet there and Chuck's half deaf. Chuck started talking about his brother Ed, as I was holding your hand. It's good to have friends, whatever shape that they're in. I love you. And I love you today as much as anybody could love somebody. Love somebody. And I love you today as much as anybody could love somebody. It's the very next day, and I'm waiting for you to come down to New York. Put my guitar away, we'll go paint the town, of course. And we'll do all our painting two blocks away at Parnell's bar. Oh, there you are. I'll be right down. I love you today as much as anybody could love somebody, could love somebody. And I love you today as much as anybody could love somebody.

And that's Rod Stewart with the Tony Joe White song, Rainy Night in Georgia. Before that, Chip Taylor's I Love You Today. That's How We Do It in L.A., Lindsey Buckingham. And at the top there, Summer Nights by John and Olivia. And it was 7 weeks at number one on this day in 1978. Okay, it's time now for Christine's second pick, a song with Moon in the title.

From one of the best albums ever released, I think, in my opinion anyway, Jack Rabbit Slim by Steve Forbutt. And that's one of the tracks, track three, actually, I'm in love with you. And there's not a bad song on that album. It's one of those type of albums. Okay, time for our second quiz. This song came out in 1984. The song was inspired by a visit to the Peace Museum in Chicago, where they had a collection of works dedicated to Martin Luther King. The album that the song came off also came from that museum. It was named after some paintings and drawing in the museum. A reference to the survivors of Nagasaki. So if you think you know what that song is, here's some Jonathan King.

to the moon. Everybody's Gone to the Moon, and that was, of course, Jonathan King. Well, there'll be no tiebreaker tonight because Kathy's came in just in time. She just pipped Keith and Marina by about a second because she actually gave me the album's name, but then she realised her mistake and gave me the song we were looking for, and that was, of course, Pride by U2. It was inspired by a visit to the Peace Museum in Chicago, which had a collection of works dedicated to Martin Luther King. It featured on the album The Unforgettable Fire, which was the name of a painting, drawings at the same museum. It was a reference to the survivors of Nagasaki.

Fleetwood Mac on listening to Music from the Vault on your local station, FM 107.5. And before that, you too with Pride, and that was our second trivia question. Congratulations to Kathy, 2 out of 2 so far. Anyway, here's some Kevin Rowland now, taking us up to the 9 o'clock break.

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6: And checking the weather for you, it's currently on 9 degrees in downtown Orange. It's going to drop down a little bit more to 8, but tomorrow it says a mostly sunny day and a high of 22.

It's 11 minutes after 9 into the third and final hour with Queen there, and I Want It All. 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Also, ELO is in there with Telephone Line. And as promised, our double play tonight is from Hot Chocolate.

That's the Monkees with their version of D.W. Washburn, of course, originally done by the Coasters. Okay, another birthday today would have been the great and late Mark Bolan. He was also born on this day, the 30th of September in 1947, which makes him 79 today. Hard to believe. T-Rex man Mark Bolan is 79, but sadly he passed away from a car accident aged 29 way back in 1977 on the 16th of September.

27 minutes to 10 o'clock here at FM 107.5, your local station. You're listening to Music from the Vault and Billy Joel there, Captain Jack. And before that, T-Rex with Mark Bolan out front, Telegram Sam. And as I said, he was born on this day, the 30th of September 1947, which makes him 79 today. Hard to believe. But sadly passed away aged 29 on the 16th of September 1977 from a car accident. Very sad. I still remember where I was when I heard that news. Okay, it's time now for Christine's third and final pick of the night, a song with stars in the title.

It's 20 minutes to 10 o'clock here at FM 107.5. And it is that time of year, spring, at two, and that was Sparks from their album Propaganda. Okay, it's time now. And the song before that was Don't Let the Stars Get in Your Eyes, a song with stars in the title, and that was Perry Como, Christine's last pick of the night up there on the Central Coast, and she has messaged me and said she's enjoying the show tonight. So the Barrel Girl will be picking out our second picker of the new round before we go tonight. I'll let you know who that is. But first, our last quiz of the night. This one's really too easy. I don't even want to read it out. I don't think you'll even need Google for this one. It's released in 1958, so it's older than me. This guy was inspired to write this song after someone told him a riddle. And the riddle was, what flies, has one horn, and eats people? So if you think you know what that is, here's your thinking music anyway.

Well, that was a very interesting version of Who Let the Dogs Out. That was by a band called Fat Jack, J-A-K-K, and his pack of pets. So there you go. No doubt, a one-hit wonder. Okay, well, geez, the board has lit up here tonight. I knew that one was too easy. Kathy was the first one through, but she pipped Marina, she pipped Brother Tony, she pipped Keith, and she pipped Colin, which all came up with the right answer. And Tony says, do I get a point for Shep Woolley? Yes, we'll give you an extra point for that one, brother. Okay, you all know what it is, I'm sure, but anyway, I'll read the thing again. Woolley was inspired to write the song after someone told him a red or what flies and has one horn and eats people. The answer, a one-eyed purple, one horn, purple people eater. Too many purples in there, wasn't there?

0: Did I write that? Christ, it sounds like the theme from Godfather 2. Okay. Listen.
1: If you count really extra fantastic, maybe we can get through that lame piece of music that starts this song, okay?
2: Did he start the song yet?
1: Okay, so just count with so much energy that it will get us through those next two bars. Are you ready? You gotta really blow the house down.
2: Harry, don't mess it up.

And that's Harry Chapin there from the Greatest Stories Live album and Dreams Go By. And of course, before that, the Purple People Eater. Yeah, that's right. Okay, speaking of eating, it's time for me to go home and have coffee and a biscuit. No cake tonight. The Barrel Girl has picked out next week's picker. It's Teresa. So we'll see what Teresa comes up with for next week. I'll be back on Monday night with Australian Rules. Thanks for your company tonight. Just checking the weather before we go. It's still on 9 degrees. It's going to get down to 8, 22 tomorrow with a mostly sunny day in Orange. And that's it for me. One more birthday before we go. Lynn Hines from the Bounty Hunters here in Oz, up there around the Port Macquarie area. She celebrates her birthday today. She's not letting on how old she is or what year she was born in. But anyway, happy birthday, Lynn. Hope you had a wonderful day, and David, sport your rotten.

Welcome to Continental Drift, coming to you via the Community Radio Network. Well, you might think today's theme is about the colour pink, but it is in fact about the moon, which inspires romance, yearning, mystery, religious observance, tides, peace and quiet too. The moon is a huge influence on planet Earth, so obviously it inspires a lot of music, and I'll explore just some of it today. I started the program with Nick Drake, who was an English singer-songwriter-guitarist who died sadly in 1974 at the age of just 26 after a battle with mental health. He was almost unknown during his lifetime, but has left a legacy of three wonderful albums, and his music's still celebrated now. The title track of Nick Drake's Pink Moon album from 1972. Well, before we go any further, let's hear some First Nations Australian music. This will be very familiar to you. It's the Pigram Brothers from Broome.

That's a song called Blue Moon, Black Sea, and it's by Emily Wurramurra, who was originally from Groote Eylandt in the Gulf of Carpentaria. I think Emily now lives in Brisbane. And before that, the Pegram Brothers with Moonlight from their 2006 album Under the Mango Tree. The theme today on Continental Drift is the moon. And another song from Brisbane now. You may have seen some of the films from Studio Ghibli in Japan and the gorgeous animation that Hayao Miyazaki has made. Well, here's an album that's been likened to bringing that visual style to life through a very odd double album released by Matt Su from Brisbane. Su is spelled H-S-U. And he's also known as the Matt Su's Obscure Orchestra, M-H-O-O. So we're about to hear a piece called Melon and Moon from an album called Noodle that was released with a companion album called Forest Party at the beginning of 2025. Fun, anarchy, cuteness, musical toys, and some conventional instruments too.

0: song there called The Sun Has Emerged from the Clouds, and the singer is Kinley Dorji, and it comes from a collection of various artists loosely called the Bhutan Balladeers. Now, Bhutan has two very notable distinctions. It's officially the highest nation on earth, and it was the first carbon-neutral country. The Bhutan Balladeers recorded over 37 songs with producer Ian Brennan on a mountain with no name, in a forest with a 150-metre-tall Buddha statue nearby, and birds chiming in responding to the music too. The album Your Face Is Like the Moon, Your Eyes Are Stars. Before that, we heard from Matt Sue's Obscure Orchestra from Brisbane and the album Noodle, and we heard Melanin Moon that featured Saro Roro and Tian Tony. A very odd collection of music that is.
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0: I love this name. That is Harris Pilton, who's based in Ljubljana in Slovenia, and his latest release has several collaborations that broaden further the Balkan Dub foundation of his work. The album's called Gypsy and Balkan Dub by Harris Pilton and the Balkan Voodoo Orchestra, and consistent with our moon theme today, that was the Moon Dance.
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0: Gana Grineva, or just Gana as she's commonly known, G-A-N-N-A, emigrated from Ukraine to Germany with her parents in 2002 and now lives in Berlin. Her music is very broad in scope, and this absolutely captivating album came out in 2025. A lot of the album's based on Ukrainian folk music, and Gana was in Australia in early 2026 and played at the WOMAD Festival in Adelaide. We're going to hear a tune called Der Mann im Mond, The Man in the Moon, not sung in Ukrainian, but obviously in German. Gana from her album Utopia.

0: There is no dark side of the moon, really. As a matter of fact, it's hard dub.
1: As a matter of fact, it's all dub. Those two tunes should be very familiar to you. They are originally, of course, from Pink Floyd's Dark Side of the Moon album. This album, though, from 2003, is called Dub Side of the Moon, and it's by the Easy Star All-Stars. Eclipse there, featuring the Meditations, and before that, Speak to Me and Breathe, with a guy with the unfortunate chosen artistic name of Sluggy Ranks. Now, before the Easy Star All-Stars, we heard from Gunna, G-A-N-N-A, a Ukrainian artist now living in Germany, and that's from her fabulous album called Utopia, Der Mann im Mond, The Man in the Moon. Well, now we'll continue our moon theme in Asia Minor, and we're going to Kyrgyzstan. We don't hear much music from Kyrgyzstan, but this woman has extraordinary vibrato and sustain. Her name is Salamat Sadikova, and despite cultural resistance in Kyrgyzstan for women to become singers, Salamat showed incredible talent from an early age. She accompanies herself with a three-string lute called a komuz, and she can hold notes for an incredibly superhuman amount of time. This album from 2001 is called The Voice of Kyrgyzstan, and of course the song has a moon connection. It's called Moonlight Ainuru.

0: That tune is called Tonight from an album called Moon Shines at Night, and it's by Jivan Gasparyan, who died in July 2021, aged 92. He played the duduk, the traditional oboe of Armenia, mostly played in pairs, with one providing a continuous drone. In fact, there were two drones there, we just heard. As a professor of music, Jivan Gasparyan passed on his skills and musical wisdom to many of his students over the years and came to our attention outside Armenia through his collaborations with Michael Brook, Sting, and Peter Gabriel. And he's quoted as saying about the duduk, "In its tiny holes bears the cry of Armenia's bitter past." Before Jivan Gasparyan, we heard from Salamat Sadikova from Kyrgyzstan, the album called The Voice of Kyrgyzstan, and a song called Moonlight.
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0: We're going now to hear something of a lullaby from Japan, from the indigenous people of northern Japan and Sakhalin, the island north of Hokkaido that was annexed by Russia after World War II. And the artist here is Oki Kano, playing a traditional instrument called the tonkori. And Oki only learnt about his Ainu heritage quite late in life. With him on this tune is Dee Armstrong playing fiddle, and it's from a compilation of his work from 1996 to 2006 called Tonkori in the Moonlight. This song's called Orohoraha.

Well, if I'm going to make a program themed around the moon, I can't resist but put that album in it. And the album's called In the Heart of the Moon. And it's basically a duet between two revered musicians who've passed, Ali Farkatura playing guitar and singing, and Tumani Jabate playing the kora. Sekou Kante is playing bass there on that album produced by Nick Gold, In the Heart of the Moon. And we heard Nawae Toro. And before that, from Japan, from the indigenous people known as the Ainu, we heard a tune called Oroho Raha, and it's played by Oki, who champions the instrument called the tonkori, and singing on that tune too with Dee Armstrong playing fiddle. That album released in early 2022 is called Tonkori in the Moonlight. Now, here's a very versatile and quite an incredible musician whose heritage goes to the Middle East. His name is Omar Farouk Tekbilek, and in 1998 released an album called Crescent Moon. And of course, Islam uses a lunar calendar which determines the holy dates, not the standard solar calendar, and the sighting of the crescent moon signals the start of Ramadan and Eid. So this is the title tune of Omar Farouk Tekbilek's album Crescent Moon.

listening there to a tune called Crescent Moon by Omar Farouk Tekbilek from the album of the same name. And that wraps up our moon-themed Continental Drift for this week. I'm Gary Haverill. I hope you've enjoyed the music, and I'll be back with more at the same time next week on your local community station. Of course, this program coming to you via the Community Radio Network. 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
4: 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We pay our respects to their elders, past, present and emerging, and extend that respect to all Aboriginal and Torres Strait Islander peoples listening. We recognise that music has always been at the heart of the Wiradjuri culture, a living tradition that connects people to country, to one another, and to the stories of the dreaming. For countless generations, music, song, and ceremony have echoed across these lands, strengthening community bonds and carrying knowledge, language, and spirit through time. Today, as we share our music and stories, we honour the world's oldest continuous musical culture and acknowledge the deep and unbroken connection between the Wiradjuri people, their songs, and this country.

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5: G'day, g'day, and welcome to The Tuck Shop on your very own community radio network, broadcasting out of 2SER in Sydney and, well, and beyond. My name is Mick Radojkovic. It's a pleasure to be with you on this Friday evening in Sydney or wherever you may be listening to us around the country. This show is called The Tuck Shop, where we play 1 hour of all Australian music, pretty much released in the last couple of weeks. It's going to be new, it's going to be fresh, it's going to be tasty, and we are loving bringing it to you. I'm a solo this week. Jules Lefevre filled in for me last week, and I am filling in for Jules this week. But that's just how we roll sometimes. We got so much great music to get into. Let's kick it all off with this brilliant new live track of Sunny Lou. It's called I Got a Thing for You. This is a live album recording, the first time she's done that, and she's handed it to Community Radio first. Well, you know what? That's us. Sunny Lou, I Got a Thing for You, here on The Tuck Shop.

How good is that? How smooth is it? Hope you're clapping along, because that is an exclusive live recording of Sunny Lou. She's released it exclusively to community radio, and well, it was a great way to start off the show, wasn't it? Sunny Lou is a soul R&B pop artist from the Gold Coast. She is a brilliantly Sunny, as her name says, an awesome musician, fantastic singer, and advocate for Gold Coast music, but also environmental music, and just supporting and helping young people learn music. Just a brilliant person all around. That song, I Got a Thing for You, is part of a live album recording, as I mentioned, just released for community radio. It was actually recorded back in February last year with a 7-piece band of local musicians. It was in a little place called Den Divine in Broadbeach on the Gold Coast. It was packed out, and this whole show was recorded. It was brilliant. You know why I know? Because I was there, and it was so cool to know that that night was saved for prosperity, and you'll be able to hear it on this live album from Sunny Lou. So, so good. And of course, here on the Tuck Shop, we start every show with a song from a First Nations artist, and we'd like to acknowledge the traditional custodians of the land, the Gadigal people of the Eora Nation and the Yugambeh people of the Combonberry land here on the Gold Coast, their continuing connection to lease, land, sea and community, and pay our respects to elders past and present, the Tuck Shop, 2SER and the Community Radio Network recognise and respect the cultural heritage, beliefs and relationship with the land, which continues to be important to the descendants of these and other tribes people living on the land today. We aim to passionately listen to the connections, stories, life and music from all Aboriginal and Torres Strait Islanders. And remember, this always was and always will be Aboriginal land. All right, we always have a huge show every week, jam-packed with as much music as we can fit in for you. And, well, today's no different, just because I'm solo. I might talk a little less, so we might be able to squeeze an extra song in, but we'll see how we go. We've got some Coffin coming up. There's another Gold Coast band in this mix as well. Team Building from Sydney. This is a cool up-and-coming band. They'll be playing coming up a bit soon. We're going to groove and dance a bit later in the show as well, as we try and do, as we try and mix in a bit of everything into the Tuck Shop. So sit back, relax, enjoy as we set sail on the show with this brilliant new song from Rowena Wise. Her new album comes out today, Friday, or you know, last Friday, depending on when you listened, on the 7th of August. The album is called Bad Things Feel Good, and this is the final single from that album. Rowena Wise, as you may remember, brought out a brilliant album just a couple of years ago called Senseless Acts of Beauty, and that album reached the shortlist for the Australian Music Prize. It was a beautiful record. It really showcased the songwriting and musical vocal chops of Rowena Wise, but she's back with this awesome album through Remote Control Records. Unlearning of Love is the song I'm going to play for you right now here on the Tuck Shop.

Late night drives, walking under the moonlight, maybe just smashing on your headphones as you're commuting to work. That sort of music fits in everywhere, I reckon, and it's a great new track from Lara Buchanan. She's out of Melbourne. That track is called Only Once, and it's the follow-up from a track that she released called Gold earlier in the year, and that Gold track stacked up the plays. It got 12,000 pre-saves online and then was released and placed on a Spotify US-based playlist called Teen Beats. Now, that Teen Beats playlist had a couple of other Aussies on it, none other than Tame Impala and the Kid Laroi. So pretty amazing company to be on. And from that, she has jumped onto her debut headline tour of the East Coast with Sydney and Melbourne selling out. She supported Alexia and signed to Unified Artist Management and Community Music, who are home to Ocean Alley, Teen Jesus and the Gene Teasers, the Ryans and much more. Lara Buchanan is also going to be up at Big Sound. And you know who else is going to be up at Big Sound? Yeah, little old me. So I'm very much looking forward to catching Lara Buchanan live, especially after digging the tracks that we've heard so far. She's also going to be at this Live Nation One to Watch event in Melbourne, which is pretty hot talent as well. Really nice stuff from Lara. Up before Lara, we had Ewan Hart. He's out of Sydney, and he had a big year last year because sometimes playing on a reality TV singing show isn't the greatest idea because sometimes you might win. And then if you win, you sort of get stuck into these contracts that maybe you don't necessarily want to be in. But it is a good way to get exposure. And even if you don't win, people will see your image, you'll hear your voice, and they'll go, all right, I can see what this person's trying to do. Also in 2025, Ewan brought out an EP called Old Songs for New Lovers. Not only that, he had a collaborative EP with alt folk songwriter Betty and a couple of tours as well. Finished top 8 in that voice, by the way, so you know, did pretty good job. But he also went on a 9-month trek with Tim Fitz from Middle Kids to create You, Me and Ewan, 5 alt country pop songs. Now, Tim Fitz from Middle Kids is not only a great, you know, guitarist, musician, producer, songwriter, and, you know, main man of Middle Kids. But he goes around and he helps other artists as well. And this is a perfect example of that. He produced this track for Ewan. And, well, there's lots to come from Ewan, I reckon. Really great to hear that one, especially after his earlier single in May called Quarter a Life. That was a good one too. And up the top, Rowena Wise, who has just dropped her second album, Bad Things Feel Good, and we played Unlearning of Love for you. All right, let's change things up a little bit. You know the band Coffin? We've played them before. They've been around a little while. I mean, they're about to drop their 6th album. It'll be called Out in Oslo, and it's out on the 18th of September via P Doom Records. I just always forget what Coffin stands for. So when you look at Coffin, it's C.O., etc. We know how to spell Coffin. But Coffin stands for Children of Finland Fighting in Norway. So, you know, they love their Scando countries and their album's called Out in Oslo. But, you know, they're from the northern beaches of Sydney. This is their brand new one, Coffin and Think Bad. You're on the Tuck Shop listening through the Community Radio Network at 2SER.

0: evening.
1: That is the Vernons from the Gold Coast in Australia. No, not America, not oldie-timey 70s swagger rock. That is fresh and hot and spicy from the Gold Coast. The Vernons, though, aren't that fresh and hot. They've been around for 15 years. You may not have caught them, but they have played alongside acts like the Rubens and the Jungle Giants and Gang of Youths over many years, accumulated 13 million streams. And after 3 years, they're deciding to bring out a new album. It'll be called Strike Out Again. That track right there is Don't Give a Damn If You Don't Believe Me. The album is out on the 12th of August, and it's got, well, you know, it's got all of that swagger, hasn't it? Nightmare was a track that has already come out from that record as well, sort of marked their return. And, yeah, they've got some good sounds going on. I reckon that'll be a fun band to see live, the Vernons. Up before that, out of Fremantle, is a bit of raw garage punk energy for you. Grub. Great band name, by the way. Just Grub. With their track, Shake It. They were born out of Frio sort of early last year, 2025. Their lead singer, Matilda Beals, was going through chemotherapy and decided to start up a whole new band with some amazing musicians. Now, we're talking all-stars. Peter Beebe on drums, Ido Ikic on bass, Duncan Strachan on guitar, and Mitch McDonald on guitar. It's a super group from WA, and they're bringing that crazy, crazy great sound. That track, Shake It, is a bit of an early glimpse into a 9-track debut that we're going to see. That Matilda's songwriting and voice at the front of that is pretty great. There's a great little story too here in the sort of PR release that says they first caught the attention of Blake Scott from the Peep Temple. And he was hearing the early single on RTRFN while driving over the Fremantle Bridge. He was so struck that he pulled over just to catch the back announcement of the song because he wanted to hear what it was. And what began as a roadside discovery quickly evolved into a massive trajectory for Grub, landing them the coveted support slot on the Peep Temple's 10th anniversary shows. So, yeah, sometimes you just got to stop the car and listen, find out who's playing a song. That's what we hope you do here in the Tuck Shop too. If you want to know who we've just played, we'll let you know. You just got to stick around. Up the top, Coffin, Children of Finland, Fighting in Norway, thank you. That is their new one, Think Bad, follows on from last month's Sleep in It. And it's their first couple of songs to be released on King Gizzard and the Lizard Wizard's P-Doom Records, which will be releasing their 6th studio album out in Oslo, which is going to be out on the 18th of September. They keep going. They just got this swag. I mean, we talk about swagger, or you talk about like just grit. There's a mix of all of that with Coffin. They sound old school, but they've got this real interesting effect on their guitars. They've got a passionate and powerful delivery. They seem like very cool guys as well. Produced by Declan Mertens, this track is, from who's worked with Amel and the Sniffers. And you would, well, the vocals have just been co-produced by Jason Wally from Frenzel Rom as well. That's a nice little addition to their bio. Yeah, Coffin, so good. They've got a doco as well. So throughout July, their documentary 10,000 Miles from Oslo was screening in cinemas around the country as well as overseas following their 20-year journey. 20 years, far out, forgotten have been around that long. But it's time for this.
2: It's Tuck Shop, track of the week.
1: It is time for the track of the week here on the Tuck Shop. This is where we pull out a song from our swag, our pile of amazing music that we get, and we go, hey, you've got to listen to this one because this one's bloody good. This one, this week, we are going to an old friend. We're going to be looking at a new song that he has released, which is from an upcoming album. It is Earth Boy. Earth Boy now resides up in Newcastle. Of course, you know Earth Boy from The Herd. You know Earth Boy from Running Elephant Tracks. You know that Elephant Trax has wrapped up, but Earthboy has not. He's continuing, and he releases a brand new song called Off Key, which, again, he's collaborated with others on this track. Steph Russell is on this one. She's a jazz singer. Also, Ed Quinn from Telenova has produced it, and alongside Soulful Gomeroy and New Yumpa artist Jaden Kitchener Waters. You're also going to see in the video clip and on the song, Earthboy's daughter, Jetta, which is very, very cool. A couple of cameos going on as well. El Fresh the Lion, Grace Chia, and Dem Mob appear on this song as well. We know how great Earthboy is. We know how he said he was taking a break, or he said he was actually not going to be touring anymore. So we don't know whether we're going to see Earthboy ever do a tour for this upcoming record. But we do know he's released Other with Mudrat. He's also released Father with Mo, Palestinian singer Mo, which was so great. So this one's stepping back, I reckon, to a bit of an old school Earthboy sound. And he says that this song, Off Key, is an unapologetic celebration of humanity in all of its forlorn, imperfect glory, and those who swim against the current. And yeah, you know what? There's no bloody AI in this song. This is our track of the week here on the Tuck Shop, Earthboy and Off Key.

Hey, this is Joe Jackson from the Great Emu War Casualties, and you're listening to the best new Australian music on The Tuck Shop. Don't mind the accent.

That's a really beautiful track, isn't it? Team Building is the name of that group out of Sydney. When I Dress for You is the name of the song. I just love that bass line. It's just really simple, but as I read in their presser, it's a Hofner bass, which has that real sort of distinct pop sound, you know, really short, and it's like a really clear and clean bass sound. Hofner basses were, of course, famously played by Paul McCartney. Yeah, just one Paul McCartney. He played pretty old ones from the 50s and 60s. I don't know how old this one is from Team Building, but I love the sound of it. Yeah, it's only their second song. They released Sweet Amnesia back in February, and then 6 months later, after playing a bunch of shows, they're releasing a few more, including this one. You might have caught them at the Everly Hotel in Sydney on the 9th of July as well. I'm keen to check them out. Really love that from Team Building. Before that, you heard Serene. Serene has been around for quite a while, probably about 8 years. She's a Serene is a Palestinian Muslim recording artist, rapper, producer. She works in amazing storytelling. She's raised in Amman, in Jordan, and Sydney. So she's got a real rich tapestry of culture behind her. And she's looking to reclaim space for Arab and Muslim narratives, especially in Sydney, where I think it's much needed. Her debut, Hodna, came out, well, I think it was about maybe a year ago now, and that captured the attention of Sydney and got 1.4 million views across TikTok and Instagram. You might also remember a track she did with The Herd, Soul of My Soul. That came out a couple of years back now. That featured Serene and Big Rigs and Mo, and, you know, having The Herd support you like that was such an amazing moment as well. Love Serene, love her passion, her story writing, and she's got a real strong presence on Instagram as well. So check that out if you are interested. And, well, it teamed up nicely with our artist at the top, our track of the week, Earth Boy with Off Key. That is a brand new one from him, following on from a few other collaborations he has collaborated again. I think this is going to be a part of his record. He does love a collab, and I think he always just picks amazing people to do that with. Off Key there. And right at the end there, you would have heard Earth Boy's daughter, Jetta, with a few lines at the end of the song. So cool to have Jetta on that track. What a beautiful moment. All right, it's time to get out of here, but not before we play a couple of dance tracks for you, starting with Panau. Who are Panau? Still going. They just dropped their 7th album, haven't they? It's called Arcade. This is Serotonin featuring Curtis Wells, and we'll wrap it all up with At Night, giving you love that I'm giving. You are listening to The Tuck Shop. Thanks so much for joining us, as always, through the 2SER and the Community Radio Network. We'll catch you next

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2: Good morning, I'm Laura Devoy. A plane flying from Dubai to Tel Aviv with about 170 people on board had to land in Saudi Arabia after a serious altercation reportedly broke out between the pilots. The BBC's John Donison is in Jerusalem.
3: There was an initial alert that the plane had been hijacked, but it now seems that it wasn't passengers who were attempting to hijack the plane, but one of the pilots. So what it seems has happened is that a fight has broken out between the pilot and the co-pilot. Passengers then broke into the cockpit, having been asked for assistance from the crew, and all the while the plane is plummeting thousands of meters. We've now understand that at least one, if not both, of the pilots ended up with stab wounds.
2: Israel's Prime Minister Benjamin Netanyahu has praised the pilot who was attacked, as well as passengers and crew who broke into the cockpit. Australia's housing downturn has continued for a sixth consecutive month. National property values fell 1.1% in September, according to data firm Cotality. The median dwelling value fell below $900,000. Brisbane recorded the steepest monthly fall, down 1.5%, while Sydney home values are now 8.6% below their peak. The first stage of a program designed to move children with developmental delay or autism off the NDIS begins today. Thriving Kids offers a baseline level of support for children with low to moderate needs. Included in the first stage is the Thriving Kids Autism Helpline, run by autism organisation Amaze, and an online resource hub delivered by the Raising Children Network. Doctors in Victoria will walk off the job for 4 hours today as they fight against long hours and working conditions they say threaten patient safety. It's the first time in 25 years such industrial action has been taken. Emergency and critical care departments won't be affected. Dr. Zach Doherty is among those taking part in the strike. He says it's time for the state government to listen and act on doctors' concerns.
4: We aren't coming in here demanding unreasonable things. We're asking for 4 days off a fortnight. We're asking to not have to do 14-hour shifts. We're asking to not have to work 7 nights in a row. But the government hasn't met us on that. And they think that's an acceptable standard for the Victorian public to be cared for.
2: The Australian Taxation Office has announced it will stop accepting credit cards as a payment method. As Alyssa Delfs reports, the change will come into effect after the 30th of November.
5: The move follows the Reserve Bank of Australia's review of merchant card payment costs and surcharges. The ATO says it's decided it would not be appropriate for the cost of credit card merchant fees to be transferred to the community. The government agency says it recognises some taxpayers rely on credit card payments to manage their tax and understand the change will require some adjustments, but say they're committed to helping Australians transition to alternative methods that include BPAY, direct deposit, debit card or online payments. The ATO is currently writing to those who have a payment plan linked to a credit card to explain the changes and the steps they need to take.
2: Turning to sport, in cricket, Australia has won the third one-day international against South Africa. Australia batted first and scored 322. Alex Carey top-scored with 74. The Proteas managed 145 in an innings cut short by rain. Australia won the match by 45 runs under the DLS method. South Africa won the series 2-1. The teams will now turn their focus to a test series, which will get underway next week.
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11: 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We pay our respects to their elders, past, present and emerging, and extend that respect to all Aboriginal and Torres Strait Islander peoples listening. We recognise that music has always been at the heart of the Wiradjuri culture, a living tradition that connects people to country, to one another, and to the stories of the dreaming. 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Woodstock. 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

bit of Gnarls Barkley to get us underway there. The time is 15 minutes past 7, and good morning and welcome to the Morning Muster for Thursday, October the 1st. Great to have your company this morning. Just looking at the weather right across the central west. It's in Canoundra right now, 15 degrees, looking for a top of 27, partly cloudy in Canoundra today. For tomorrow, showers predicted, a top of 21. In Molong, 13 degrees right now, mostly sunny today, with a top of 25. And for tomorrow, showers predicted, top of 19. In Yugara, 15 degrees presently, cloudy with a top of 27 today. For tomorrow, showers predicted there as well with a top of 20. In Parkes, 16 degrees. Showers are predicted today for Parkes, top of 28. And showers for tomorrow as well with a top of 21. In Cowra, 14 degrees. Cloudy with a top of 26 today, and for tomorrow a top of 21 with showers predicted. In Forbes, 15 degrees right now, mostly cloudy today with a top of 26. It's going to be wet tomorrow as well. Showers predicted in Cowra, top of 21.

20. In Wellington, it is at the moment 14 degrees. Partly cloudy today, top of 27. For tomorrow, chance of showers, top of 23. In Millthorpe, it is 12 degrees in Millthorpe right now. Well, it's sunny at the moment, but it's going to be mostly cloudy today. 22 degrees in Millthorpe as top today. And for tomorrow, showers predicted with a top of 18. In Blaney, it is partly cloudy today with a top, it's 12 degrees right now, the top of 22 today. For tomorrow, showers predicted with a top of 19. In Stewarttown, 14 degrees right now, and it'll be cloudy today with a top of 26. For tomorrow, showers predicted with a top of 21. In Manildra, it's 14 degrees right now, and there'll be chance of light rain in the next hour or so there. Showers predicted for today, and for tomorrow, showers as well, with a top of 21 for tomorrow, top of 26 today. Great to have your company this morning here on the Morning Muster. And here's John Mayer.

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Temperature in Orange right now is, we're going to top out at 22 degrees today, and the temperature right now is 12 degrees. Going to be cloudy today. Showers expected for tomorrow with a top of 18. Saturday will be wet as well, apparently, the top of 16. And partly cloudy Sunday. No rain Sunday, the top of 16. So we could do with some rain. So the rain's on the way, which is a great thing. Now, back in 1971, Cat Stevens released his album, Teaser and the Fire Cat. And it went to number one here in Australia and probably charted really well right across the world. Fantastic album. Here he is, Cat Stevens.

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You're listening to The Morning Muster right here on FM 107.5. 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So this is your station, being a community station, this is your station. So your suggestion, maybe it's clever, maybe it's unexpected, maybe it captures where we live, something with attitude, something memorable, something that says we're not trying to sound like everyone else. Maybe it speaks to what makes us different. And speaking of different, one of the slogans could be deliberately different, and because that's what we're trying to do here. You'll hear music here that you're not going to hear on any of the local stations. So, yeah, it's great to have your company this morning. Time is 7:34. This is The Morning Muster. My name is Rob, and I'm with you through to 9 o'clock. Here's Luca Bloom.

Lloyd Cole and the Commotions there. The time is 7:47. 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Temperature in Orange right now is 14.7 degrees. Looking for a top of 22 today. The wind is from the north at 15 kilometres per hour. If you're travelling to any of the capital cities today, in Sydney, it's partly cloudy in Sydney today. Top of 29. Rain expected in Melbourne. Top of 22. Fine in Brisbane, top of 25, partly cloudy in Perth, 20 degrees in Perth, top out today. Rain expected in Adelaide, top of 21, partly cloudy in Canberra, top of 26 today. In Hobart, it is rain, showers expected there, top of 21 today. And in Darwin, bit of everything in Darwin today, and top of 34. Great to have your company this morning here on the Morning Muster. Here's the brand new heavies.

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1: National Radio News.
2: Good morning, I'm Laura Devoy. US President Donald Trump says a plumber saved the lives of everyone on board a flight in which a pilot reportedly attacked his co-pilot. The incident occurred during a flight from Dubai to Tel Aviv. Mr. Trump says the injured pilot managed to open the door of the cockpit and the plumber jumped into action.
3: So a plumber, never flew a plane, strong guy, lift him up, throw him back. The crowd was they knew they were going to die shortly because the G-forces, but they were able to hold him because he was going crazy, and he was crazy. And this plumber, never having flown a plane, had the sense to lift a stick.
2: The plane landed in Saudi Arabia and the passengers have since returned to Israel. Fly Dubai, which operates the plane, has suspended all flights between Dubai and Israel. Britain's Prime Minister Andy Burnham says his government believes an incident at an airbase used by US heavy bombers was linked to Iran. The BBC's Daniel Sanford reports.
4: The Prime Minister told BBC News this afternoon that there were strong indications that Tehran was behind the incident.
5: We're working closely with our colleagues in the United States of America. It's ongoing. We will say more in due course, but we can confirm our belief that we believe Iran to have played a part.
4: It's the first time that anyone in the UK has officially confirmed those suspicions. Asked about the five men arrested who'd been given police bail, he said that they hadn't just been released, but had been given the strictest possible bail conditions.
2: Hundreds of jobs have been saved with an aluminium smelter in Tasmania to continue operating until the end of 2031. There were fears the facility at Bell Bay would be forced to close at the end of next year when its current electricity contract was due to expire. But owner Rio Tinto says it has reached an agreement with the state and federal governments to secure operations. The smelter produces about 190,000 tonnes of aluminium a year and indirectly supports more than 1,200 jobs. Australian households could be missing out on significant savings based on where they live, with a national scorecard revealing differences in state and territory energy policies. The Energy Efficiency Council analysed government policies designed to electrify homes, increase energy efficiency, and shift power use outside peak periods. It found consumers living in the nation's capital fared best overall, followed by Victoria and New South Wales, and those in Queensland and the Northern Territory missed out on incentives and initiatives that could cut costs. Students across Australia, New Zealand and the Pacific are readying to build climate solutions ahead of November's COP31 summit. A first-of-its-kind climate hackathon is bringing students together to solve the world's climate problems in a 60-hour online challenge. Sharon Offenberger helped create the hackathon with the EU. She told National Radio News teams of up to five students will work together to solve specific issues.
6: So we've asked the teams to find a specific barrier that stops them, a person or a community or an institution, from making progress towards those targets. So they'll be looking to sort of solve those quite specific issues. It could be a household that's trying to go electric, or the council using climate data in the way in which they do their planning.
2: Turning to sport, Nathan Cleary and Tamika Upton have won the Dally M medals as the NRL and NRLW's best and fairest players. Cleary finished 14 votes ahead of Cronulla Sharks 5/8 Braden Trindle. His Penrith Panthers teammate Dylan Edwards was third. Upton beat West Tigers Racine McGregor to claim her third Dally M.
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Under the Milky Way from the Church. What a fabulous tune. It's great to have your company this morning. The time is 11 minutes past 8. This is the Morning Muster. My name is Rob and I'm with you through to 9 o'clock this morning. Now, today is the International Day of Older Persons, and here in Orange there's an opportunity to find out more about ageing well and the services available to older people in our community. The Successful Ageing Expo is being held at the South Court in Byng Street from 10 a.m. until midday. It brings together health, community, government and aged care organisations and giving people the chance to ask questions, get information and discover what support is available. So come on down to the South Court there in Byng Street from 10 a.m. Dodge will be there. We'll be there from FM 107.5. We'll be doing an outside broadcast from this fantastic event. So come down and celebrate International Day of Older Persons and, meet Dodge and the team down there. So and get some information and just enjoy this great event. Yeah, great to have your company this morning. What have we got? These are Rockmelons again.

right across the central west. In Canowindra right now, 18 degrees. And in Canowindra, it's partly cloudy today. Top of 27 there today. For tomorrow, showers expected with a top of 21. In Molong, it is 17 degrees right now. Sunny in Molong today with a top of 25. For tomorrow, showers expected with a top of 19. In Yugara, it is 18 degrees with a top of 27 today and partly cloudy in Yugara today. Tomorrow, showers expected, top of 20. In Parkes, showers expected, top of 28 today. It's 18 degrees presently. For tomorrow, showers expected with a top of 21. In Cowra, it is 17 degrees, cloudy today with a top of 26. For tomorrow, it's showers expected with a top of 21. In Forbes, 18 degrees right now. Chance of showers today with a top of 29. Excuse me. And for tomorrow, showers expected with a top of 20. In Wellington, 18 degrees right now. Partly cloudy today with a top of 27. And for tomorrow, chance of showers, top of 23. In Millthorpe, 15 degrees presently. Cloudy today with a top of 22. For tomorrow, showers expected with a top of 18. In Blaney, 16 degrees right now, top of 22 today. Cloudy in Millthorpe today, in Blaney, pardon me. And for tomorrow, showers expected with a top of 19. Stewarttown, 17 degrees right now, mostly cloudy today, top of 25. And for tomorrow, showers expected, top of 21. In Manildra, it is 17 degrees, partly cloudy with a top of 26 today. Showers expected for tomorrow with a top of 21. Here is... who have we got here? This is the Triffids.

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So something with attitude, something memorable, something that says we're not trying to sound like everyone else. 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So it'd be great to hear from you. Here's Roxy Music.

buried in the rubble on the firing line. The Jews and the Arabs lived one and the same. A thousand years, then the Zionists came.

talk about blast bombs, the bullets and the lead. The shadow of the jackboot hanging over your head. What can you do?

That, of course, is the Rolling Stones off their one of their early albums there, Exile on Main Street, probably one of their best, I reckon. And that was Happy. I hope your day's going well. The time is 8:46. And just looking around, well, temperature in Lucknow right now, 16 degrees, and looking for a top of 21 today. In Sydney, partly cloudy today, top of 29. Melbourne, showers expected in Melbourne, top of 22. Sunny in Brisbane, top of 25. Partly cloudy in Perth, top of 20. Showers in Adelaide, top of 21. Partly cloudy in Canberra, 26. Showers in Hobart, top of 21. And a bit of everything in Darwin today, top of 34. Now, in there's a successful ageing expo happening in Orange today. And get along to that. It starts at 10 o'clock in the South Court, and Dodge will be down there. We're doing an outside broadcast from down there, so come along to that, and you get lots of great information about, if you are an ageing person, and there'll be lots of government bodies down there and council and so forth, so come along for a great informative morning. So get yourself down there. Here's the Hoodoo Gurus.

Higher Ground, what a great sound there from Stevie Wonder. Well, my show's coming to an end. It's 8:54. Jeff Rogers will be in after 9 o'clock with live and local. Lots of great radio lined up for you today with classical greats with Jerry Faulkner. And then, and that's from 12 through to 1, and then from... sorry, that's 12 through to 2, I think, yeah. And then Pete Whitecross with great gigs, 2 to 4. Rocky Fitzgerald's on, Rock on Air, and that's 4 to 6 this afternoon. So lots of great radio for you today. So please stay tuned to 107.5, your local station here in Orange and the Central West. It's been great to have your company this morning. And, yeah, so here's Gang of Youths.

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2: Good morning, I'm Laura Devoy. Israel's Prime Minister Benjamin Netanyahu has praised the courage of passengers and crew of a plane which was forced to land in Saudi Arabia after a violent altercation on the flight deck. The passengers have since arrived in Tel Aviv on a repatriation flight. The BBC's John Donison reports from Ben Gurion Airport.
3: Celebration at Tel Aviv Airport this evening after the 100 or so Israeli passengers who were on board arrived safely back home after what must have been a terrifying ordeal. Much is still unclear, but this appears to have been an attempted hijacking by a pilot. It's reported in the cockpit he got into a fight with the other pilot and one of them was stabbed. And then some on board apparently managed to break into the cockpit, tackle the pilot and pin him down.
2: New data shows the proportion of large companies paying no income tax dropped to 27% in 2024-25. The Australian Taxation Office's annual Corporate Tax Transparency Report found 4,299 entities paid a combined $87 billion in tax. It says the majority of Australia's largest companies are paying the right amount of tax and meeting their obligations. A survey has found three-quarters of landlords in New South Wales support or wouldn't oppose the introduction of minimum energy efficiency standards for rentals. The state government is currently considering whether to introduce the standards, which Energy Consumers Australia says would save renters hundreds of dollars a year. Justin Whalen from Energy Consumers Australia says the policy is popular among landlords and renters.
4: Landlords benefit from clearer standards for everyone, and the government benefits from significant healthcare system savings and reduced demand on the electricity grid.
2: The Queensland government says an in-principle agreement has been reached with youth detention workers who have been calling for better pay and conditions. Negotiations have been ongoing since March. Workers have taken industrial action numerous times in recent months. In a statement, the Minister for Youth Justice and Corrective Services, Laura Gerber, says the agreement includes a retention payment for long-term employees, accelerated pay progressions, and an increased operational allowance in line with wage increases. Conservation organisation AussieArc says a world-first wild release of the endangered broad-headed snake was successful. One of Australia's rarest reptiles, the species has declined due to illegal rock removal, habitat disturbance and fragmentation. AussieArc says three of the six rewilded snakes are surviving on country, with a high probability of all snakes enduring. Ranger Dylan Wallace says it's a significant milestone in the protection of the species.
5: It means that these snakes can survive on the ridges and do it quite well. Within that 4 months, we've seen that the snake's put on size. It's now moving from where we released it around 150 metres away, and it's doing just fine. So it opens up the doors for a lot more snakes to be put back into the wild and to save that species.
2: Turning to sport, in cricket, Australia has won the third one-day international against South Africa. Australia batted first and scored 322. Alex Carey top scored with 74. The Proteas managed 145 in an innings cut short by rain. Australia won the match by 45 runs under the DLS method. South Africa won the series 2-1. The teams will now turn their focus to a test series, which will get underway next week. And in basketball, the Sydney Kings have continued their unbeaten start to the NBL season with a 93-78 win over the Brisbane Bullets. And the New Zealand Breakers defeated the Cairns Taipans 98-75.
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7: G'day, I'm Andrew Gee, independent federal member for Clare. I recently moved a motion in the Australian Parliament calling on governments to bring in a support package for our businesses going broke because of the indefinite closure of the Great Western Highway, and also to commit major funding in the budget for improved road access between the Central West and Sydney. Unbelievably, when it came to a vote, no Labor or One Nation MPs supported it, and hardly any Liberals or Nationals either. Rest assured that I'll be keeping up the fight for the support our communities need and deserve. Authorised by AG Orange.
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0: Hey, nice one to start the program today, and that is Maria Muldoon and Midnight at the Oasis. Well, I have a special guest in the studio. It is Councillor and Mayor of Orange, Tony Mileto. Good morning, Tony.
1: And a very good morning to you also, Jeff.
0: Great to see you, mate. You're looking very splendid this morning in that lovely jacket.
1: The word dapper was used early on.
0: Dapper, yes, that's it.
1: look, I'll take anything because I don't get a real lot of compliments sometimes, but coming to the studio, always a special occasion, Jeff, especially when you're commentating.
0: Yes, indeed. Like, you know, I did my hair this morning, and yours looks better than mine, but it's nice to, you know, think that we can dress up a little bit for each other.
1: Oh, look, I think it's part of the role too, you know. I've been going down to the expo down at the South Court this morning after I finish here and, you know, meet some of our senior citizens and volunteers. Always a special occasion because I have a lot of time for volunteers, people who give up their time to help others. So, you know, it's be nice to get down there and meet some of those people and just tell them how important they are to our community. And, you know, how people appreciate what they do.
0: Indeed. Yeah, the Successful Ageing Expo starts at 10 on the South Court, as you said. Health and community information stalls. And there's something like 25 exhibitors, I think, something like that. It's going to be quite significant.
1: Yeah, it's well worth the opportunity to get down there, you know, because volunteers play an important part in our community. But to also, you know, if you're an ageing person and there's an opportunity there for you to, you know, learn from others, or there may be services that you're unaware of.
0: Mm.
1: So great opportunity to get down there and find out what they are.
0: Mm, indeed, agreed. Yeah, well, Dodger's down there now setting up. We'll be catching up around 10 a.m., all being well. Dodger's got to assemble the outside broadcast gear, and I don't know that he's done it before. So, Dodge, I know you're listening. Hope it's all coming together.
1: He'd be a blubbering mess. It'd be worse than when he's watching his horse race there at the Newcastle Cup a couple of weeks ago.
0: Well, he was telling me yesterday that the train is still deciding where it's going to run this weekend. It's an A or B situation. And, well, either way, it'll be a good test. Indeed. Now, October, which starts today, is Small Business Month. What's that about?
1: Certainly is, and Council is pleased to be getting involved behind local businesses. Or the business community this month, and October is New South Wales Small Business Month, so it's a great opportunity for us to celebrate the people behind Orange local businesses. Small businesses, as you will be aware, Jeff, play an important part in Orange. They bring character to our city, create opportunities, and provide so many products and services our community relies on every day.
0: Yeah, indeed. I mean, the backbone of the country is small business and the hard work that men and women put in. Occasionally their children, actually. One of the places I get coffee from this week, there was a very young person on the cash register, or more on the electronic till, and she was just barely higher than the counter. And I said to her, "G'day, how you going?" "Good." She took my order. She was very efficient. Actually, I think she was better than the adults. Anyway, so yeah, but the small businesses make a huge difference to our economy and provide employment opportunities, as you said, Tony, and we need them.
1: We certainly do in a lot of these small businesses are proud operators, local operators, and they're helping make connections. And, you know, what we're trying to do at Orange City Council is encourage our community to discover and support the great businesses we have right here in Orange. And throughout October, Council will be shining a spotlight on some of our fantastic local businesses. What we'll be doing, Jeff, is profiling them across our social media channels as part of Made in Orange, backed by Council campaign.
0: Well, that's good.
1: So it's about showcasing and helping promote those businesses. Great opportunity here, which I think is really important.
0: Indeed. Yeah, you read in the mainstream media quite often about some businesses struggling and people battling with the cost of living and so forth, but small businesses need to survive and remain vibrant, keep the employment happening and provide prosperity not only for the businesses themselves and the operators, but for the wider community.
1: They certainly do, and they also provide a service to our, you know, local communities, whether it's in hospitality, it doesn't really matter, because, you know, when people come to visit Orange, as far as tourism is concerned, they rely on those businesses.
0: Oh, yeah.
1: To, you know, to be able to, whether it's feed people or whatever, you know, it's very important. And, you know, Council, you know, we try to support them wherever we can. We have some fantastic local businesses here in Orange, but you know, here is an opportunity to profile those businesses through our social media platforms, and you know, the campaign called Made in Orange, backed by Council, is an opportunity to showcase some of the local businesses, and we have some really good ones across a lot of different areas. So if people want more information, they can contact Council's Economic Development Team by calling 6393 8000.
0: Yeah, very good. Now, this was very interesting, the hot fire training facility opening, and that was at the site of the water treatment works, wasn't it, or something like that?
1: Yeah, it was a really good one. I actually went out there yesterday, and I have a huge admiration for volunteers, especially when we talk about, you know, rural fire services, and especially with regards to the Knobbles Zone. And this facility was previously the Orange City Council Water Treatment Plant, and it's on Dane Lane, which is where people don't know where Dane Lane is. You've got Jack Brabham Park, you've got the railway line.
0: Yeah.
1: Well, it's the road which runs behind the eastern side of the railway line.
0: Yeah.
1: In Leawood Estate there, it's a dirt road, and it leads to the old Orange City Council Water Treatment Plant. I went out there because I was invited to help open that redevelopment of the Knobbles Zone Hot Fire Training Facility, a remarkable facility, high technology, but it's important. What is important about this facility is it gives firefighters the opportunity to train in realistic conditions, helping them develop their skills, experience and confidence they need to respond safely and effectively when our community needs them most.
0: Wow. So this facility, it's got contained fire spaces.

0: Well, so excuse me, what it is they have different rooms set up, and a couple of the rooms I went into, they have like simulators in there, and it might be a bed, or it might be a stove or something like that. And what it is they have a system set up where they can light up these beds, stoves or ovens or whatever in certain rooms, and then they will have another system which will put smoke in the room, so it simulates what would normally occur in a house fire, things like that. So as you go into the room, you can't see a thing, and I can see why people say get down low, you know, if there's a fire, because obviously the smoke rises, and it is quite, even though it was a controlled atmosphere in there in the simulation, it just shows the challenges which firefighters would incur. And when they asked me to say a few words, first thing I thought about is, having a police background, what, how beneficial it would be to other organisations apart from, you know, firefighters, things like that, because there are occasions when, you know, police, emergency and other emergency services are required to go to these type of incidents. But then when I thought a bit more about it, I thought, well, perhaps there's an opportunity here for our students to go along and watch some of these volunteers training, because, you know, it's training which is in realistic conditions, you know, helping develop those skills, experience and confidence amongst our volunteers. But it may also be an opportunity if you're ever in that situation yourself, like I said, if there's a fire in a bedroom or a house, you know, what needs to be done to give you the opportunity to get out of that house, if you're able to do so. So, you know, this has been something which has been going on since 2017.
1: Okay.
0: And it's a collaboration between Orange City Council, because we own the building, but we also saw a need, you know, to help our firefighters, whether it's their volunteers, and such as the Canopus Zone, you know. So it's just an opportunity to work with the emergency services to deliver something which potentially won't be required, but at some stage there may be. And you touched on it earlier, saying, oh, it's the 1st of October. Well, it's the start of our fire season.
1: It is.
0: So, you know, what better time to open a facility than yesterday?
2: Indeed. Well, it sounds like a very good facility, and I'm sure its benefits far exceed whatever cost was involved.
0: Exactly. And, you know, it was great to see that Newmont were involved with funding that as well, and their representatives were out there yesterday. And I think they spoke about a figure of $400,000 they contributed to it through their legacy fund.
1: Right.
0: There was Orange City Council, and, you know, obviously put in, you know, a significant amount of money also, as well as providing the building. But, you know, this demonstrates the extraordinary commitment these volunteers have shown in their communities over many years, and it's an opportunity to assist them with that training, like I said. But the opening was also a chance to recognise the incredible service of our RFS volunteers. And later on the day, I had the opportunity to go to their awards, and there was awards presented for, you know, more than 25, well, they started off at 10-year service, and they went up to 50 and 60 years.
1: Okay.
0: And that's how long people have been volunteering at different, you know, different stations around the area. So it just shows the significant, you know, contribution. And our RFS volunteers give an enormous amount of their time to the community, and I believe that this new facility will help make sure that they have access to high quality training as we prepare for the challenges that they may face in the future. So, you know, people will be aware that the RFS volunteers give an enormous amount of, you know, their time to our community. And as I said, that new facility will help make sure that they have access to high-quality training and prepare themselves for the challenges which they may face in the future. So, you know, I can't speak highly enough of volunteers who not only give their time, but potentially will give their time in circumstances where they may put their own lives at risk.
1: Indeed.
0: We've seen that before.
2: Indeed. And we do get the occasional house fire as well, so the more training, the better in relation to these things.
0: And I think it's a reward also when you look at a facility like this. I spoke to a few of the volunteers out there yesterday, as well as senior people within that organisation. but you can just see the excitement.

0: excitement and the pride on their face that they'd been recognised for the contribution which they make to our community. And it's not all about thanking somebody, but actually showing them, say, look, we appreciate what you do, but we're giving you the opportunity to be able to do things better in a safer environment and having those simulations. And there's one area out there where they have cars. They've got a car set up and it'll catch on fire and, you know, it shows, you know, how to put it out. And they've got, it's on a grid where the chemicals will then go underneath through the grid and be recycled and do all sorts of things. Very high tech, especially in the simulators. You know, to have the smoke going into those rooms, being able to light those rooms up in a, which I consider to be a realistic type environment, you know, it just shows, you know, how advanced. And I think what it'll do also is probably attract other organisations or other departments from further outside Orange. You know, you'll be getting people from perhaps Dubbo, Bathurst, Cowra, all those type of areas, Forbes Parks, who will come and have a look at it, you know, see whether they can utilise it as well.
1: Well, if they don't have those facilities, and I suspect that some of them don't, or maybe all of them don't, Orange is going to be able to assist in a big way by providing them access to the facility, and so they can learn in you know, very similar to real circumstances in fire.
0: Yeah, certainly. And I think, you know, what is really important is that we're providing a facility and training which potentially will help, you know, save lives,
1: yes,
0: prevent injuries,
1: yes,
0: things like that. And it doesn't matter whether you're getting paid or you volunteer. We want people to be safe as much as we can.
1: Yeah.
0: And this, is, I believe, is an opportunity to contribute to that.
1: Agreed. Yep, absolutely. And speaking of people doing wonderful things, the nominations for the Australia Day Awards have rolled around again.
0: Where's the year gone?
1: I don't know.
0: Like, we're at the 1st of October, and now we're calling for nominations for the Australia Day. And we know that, you know, we want people to get in early and nominate local residents for the 2027 Australia Day Awards. And these awards recognise incredible contribution individuals, groups and businesses make in our community.
1: Yeah, and it's very popular every year, and the people who get nominated get huge recognition, even if it doesn't go any further than the nomination. So many volunteers out there doing a great job helping people across an array of areas of life. And I reckon each and every year it must be hard to distinguish one worthy person versus another. And the same with the businesses and the philanthropy side of things. Lots of people out there helping.
0: It is, and we all know that these people won't nominate themselves.
1: Yeah.
0: Generally, they're you know, volunteers in some capacity. But I think there's no greater recognition than being acknowledged by your peers for something that you do. And, you know, when you see the pride in some of their faces, because I obviously go up there and I'm part of that, but you see the surprise, and not everybody can be a winner, but that doesn't mean that you aren't a winner in some way.
1: That's it.
0: Because you don't get nominated unless people recognise your contribution in some capacity. So I think the fact that you do get nominated is a huge recognition within itself. But at the end of the day, we can only have one winner in each category, and that's very difficult and challenging for the committee who has to choose those people.
1: Indeed. And as always, the winners are announced on Australia Day celebrations in Cook Park, 26th of January next year. It'll come around soon enough, Tony.
0: It certainly will. So we want to urge Orange residents to nominate those people for an award, show them that we appreciate their efforts. And this year, there will be six categories, including Citizen of the Year, Young Citizen of the Year, Local Legend, Community Group of the Year, Community Event of the Year, and Business Philanthropy. So a lot there to nominate, and I'm sure we're going to have some excellent entries.
1: I'm sure you will. We'll keep mentioning it through the course of the next few months, and I'm sure the other media will as well, just to remind people and to encourage participation in the nominations.
0: Yes, and if people want to nominate, then go to the council website and search for Australia Day and fill out the entry form.
1: Fantastic. Now, I drove past the sports precinct on Sunday afternoon, just to actually wanted to go to Gosling Creek and have a look at the water, which I did, but I also glanced at the sports precinct either side. Things are taking shape there.
0: So you went out to Gosling Creek?
1: Yeah.
0: Did you have your togs with you?
1: No, I'm just looking. I'm just about ready to get back in the water, but No, I didn't.
0: Did you have your joggers with you?
1: No.
0: Just having a look.
1: Just looking. Just wanted
0: it's a great day for it.
1: Yeah, it was good. Just want to check the water. I like swimming there. So.
0: Yeah. Yeah, it's a great environment out there in all seriousness, and very popular with a lot of different people. A lot of people who come to Orangeville tell me how wonderful it is to get out there, and they're surprised what Orange actually has. You know, we talk about Gosling Creek, Lake Annobles, places like that. A lot of green space in Orange, which is quite unique for a town our size, or a city our size. So, you know, what better way to spend a Sunday than getting out there and getting some fresh air and some exercise if you're able to do so.
1: Indeed. The venue is used for so many different activities, with the Runners Club meeting regularly and the triathlon as well. And there have been paddlers there, people swimming with floats on their back who are training for cold water swims, I think. And people like myself who just like going there and have a bit of a wander around. People on bikes as well. People walking their dogs. I know it's like not meant to be a place for dogs, but people walk their dogs in there. Even though there are signs saying no dogs, they still walk them in. I'm not going to stop them either, by the way.
0: No, sometimes if you try and stop them, people tell you what they think about you.
1: Yeah, they do. And it's usually unkind. I don't need any more of that.
0: Not on a Sunday.
1: No, not any day, actually. Progress at the sports precinct.
0: Yes, we're continuing to see really good progress at the Orange Sports Precinct, and exciting to see that project taking shape. In addition to the large foundations for the lights at the John Davis OAM Stadium, another major milestone has been reached with the installation across sporting fields 1 through to 8.
1: Okay.
0: So people say, well, what's 1 through to 8? Well, that means that there are 8 sporting fields, whether they're going to be used for soccer, rugby league, rugby union or another sport. There are 8 of those. Great to see that lighting has been installed around those fields.
1: Right.
0: So, whether it's for training or games or whatever, you know, it's another significant step forward for the precinct, and great to see that the progress is continuing.
1: Indeed. And do you think you're still on track to have a completion around about the end of the first quarter next year? Is that still on the cards?
0: Yeah, so even though our funding agreement is until June next year, we're hoping to have it finished by the end of April.
1: Oh, fantastic.
0: Weather permitting. Things are progressing. I drove past there yesterday, and, you can see that stadium coming out of the ground now, and it'll come together pretty quickly, but whilst that stadium is being built, there's still a lot of other works going on out there as well, and like I said, you know, we've installed these that lighting around fields 1 through to 8, and that's hopefully we'll see cricket occur there this summer.
1: Mm-hmm.
0: That is the plan.
1: Right.
0: And but they don't play cricket at night time out there. The light obviously isn't good enough. But it's great to see things are progressing, and there's elements of work happening all over the precinct.
1: Fantastic. And well, this isn't on our topic list, but the Regional Conservatorium, where is it at?
0: It's going quite well. It'll be finished by the end of this year, all going well. It's had some challenges with some design with regards to the dome on top, but they've been sorted out. So, there's people working there all the time. It's going to be a great facility here in Orange, and, it's a lot of interest in it, a lot of demand for the conservatorium, but also the planetarium. I'm happy with the progress.
1: Fantastic.
0: Where we're at, and I'm sure that the people involved in the conservatorium are really excited about moving into there as well.
1: I can imagine they are, with a great deal of anticipation to get in there and get going.
0: They certainly are, and it brings a lot of people to our community. There's a huge demand with regards to students of music, things like that.
1: Yeah.
0: At the present time, the demand has outgrown the facilities at its current location, and years ago a vision was made to erect this conservatorium, and now we're seeing the benefits of it, and it won't be too far away where people will be able to go in there and have a look or enjoy the facilities.
1: Fantastic.
0: In capacity.
1: Time's 9:32, temperature's just under 17, heading to 22. If you've just joined us, we've got Councillor and Mayor Tony Mileto in the studio. Tony, is there anything else you'd like to mention this morning?
0: No, I just want to wish people a very safe school holidays.
1: Yes.
0: I know there's a lot of people on the road. I generally want and sincerely say, be careful, be patient, There'd be some challenges on our roads with the amount of traffic, especially going up across the Darling Causeway if people are heading that direction. We want to see people get back safely.
1: Indeed we do. And we've got daylight saving this weekend, I think it is.
0: Yeah, yes it is. So it'll...
1: Sunday morning?
0: Yeah, Sunday morning at 2 o'clock. I think it's not going to worry me at 2 a.m. I have to be asleep.
1: Yeah, likewise. But clocks go forward at 2 on Sunday morning. And double demerits, is that from today or tomorrow? Do you know?
0: I'm not quite sure.
1: I'll have a look. It's always crucial that people remember to drive safely, but for any little mistakes, it's a big penalty if you...
0: I actually thought it already started, to be honest.
1: It might have. I'm going to check it for you.
0: I think it may have started last Friday, but I'm happy to be corrected.
1: It says here, double demerits point. This is from AI, so I don't know whether we can trust it or not. Apply during major long weekends and holiday periods with the upcoming Labor Day period running from the 2nd to the 5th of October. So that's tomorrow, but I'll go to Transport New South Wales rather than relying on AI, because AI can be, or we know, can be the end of us potentially. So double demerits apply for the following offences: speeding, illegal use of mobile phones, not wearing your seatbelt, driving with a passenger not wearing a seatbelt, riding without a helmet, and, you know, it's best to be safe.
0: Well, who would have thought not wearing a helmet on a motorbike would incur any type of penalty? Who would have thought that not wearing a seatbelt was a good idea?
1: It's hard to understand that, isn't it? It really is. I know some people still don't wear them, but I don't understand why they don't.
0: Yeah, I was being a bit facetious, but because you'd like to think it was common sense that you do both, isn't it? Like, you know, you're on a motorbike and you choose not to wear a helmet. I mean, potentially it's not going to end good for you if you have an accident, even if it's not your fault.
1: You know, the other day I was driving past the fish markets in Sydney, and I was just in traffic. I was just moving along very gradually, and there's a right-hand turn, then the road winds around to the left, and you cross over Harris Street at Pyrmont. Well, I was turning left, and the traffic coming in the other direction was turning right. We both merge into two lanes, not one. Mm. As I was turning and as the car on the other side was turning, both in the same direction, a motorbike, it was more of an electronic bike, but a food delivery bike, shot in front of the two of us at full speed, and we only missed it by, well, I'd say half a second. I didn't even see it until this flash in front of my eyes, and I thought, that would have wrecked the day, would have killed him, would have mucked the traffic up like you wouldn't believe. And you think, why would someone do that? It would have been so unsafe, and I would have been responsible for someone's death, potentially. And I did nothing wrong. I was doing like 30 k's an hour or something, you know, nothing. And being responsible. And still, you get these nutcases doing stuff.
0: Yeah, as we've spoken about before, you know, whilst you may be doing the right thing yourself, you rely on other people to be doing the right thing, and sometimes that doesn't happen. And, you know, whilst we understand that accidents sometimes occur,
1: yeah,
0: or do occur, a lot of times they can be prevented just by being a bit more vigilant, being patient, and things like that, because, you know, you can't, once there's an accident, there's been a serious injury or a death, you can't change that.
1: No.
0: So, yeah, look, like we said, we want people to enjoy their holidays, but we also want them to get home safely.
1: Mm, we do, including ourselves, Tony.
0: Exactly, and I'll tell you what, I had to go to Sydney, when was it, Monday afternoon, and come back early Tuesday morning. The price of fuel at the moment, incredible, is for diesel especially.
1: Mm.
0: And that. But one of the interesting things coming back, I left Sydney at 4:15 in the morning because I wanted to be back for the Police Remembrance Day on Tuesday, and that was at 11 o'clock. Anyway, so I've come back in 5:30 coming through the mountains. The amount of bugs, moths.
1: Oh, the burgles, yeah.
0: Oh, I've never seen anything like it. So as soon as I come in orange, my car's just covered in these these moths going straight down to one of the car wash. And the bloke, he's just looked at me as I've come in. He didn't want to see me.
1: Nah.
0: Anyway, so I've sort of looked at him, and it's one of those where you pay yourself and that. And he's sort of looking at me, and he's come over, and he said, how are you going? I said, yeah, really good. I said, any chance that you could get some of these? Because they bake on your windscreen, these damn things.
1: Yep.
0: And I said, any chance you'd be able to put something on him to help get him off? And he was really good. And I'll give him a plug. It was the top car wash here in Orange. And he went around the car and he could see that I'd had a challenging morning.
2: Yeah.
0: So, it was good. He got him all off for me and I was happy for the day.
1: In the New York Times today, there's an article on the Bogong moths in Australia being and how they've returned. And I was reading it before you came in today and I was thinking it's not very often we get articles about anything to do with Australia in overseas newspapers, mainstream newspapers, but there we were. I'm struggling if I can find the headline for it now, but maybe I can't, but I've read the article already. Nevertheless, Australia was featured in the New York Times today because of our bogongs reappearing. And environmentalists consider it a huge result because they felt as a result of temperatures, fires and, you know, inclement weather that the numbers were down by 99.5%.
0: Well, I'm glad they're talking about bogong moths rather than bogans from Australia, which is has a totally different meaning, doesn't it?
1: It does, yes.
0: But in all seriousness, they are a real problem. And, you know, I was fortunate that I had my water canister filled up in the engine with water because I had to keep putting it on because these damn things were hitting my windscreen, bang, bang, bang, and there was no relief from them. Yeah, I'm just looking at the picture you're showing now, and swamps, you know, across Australia. Well, I'll tell you what, they're swamping across the Blue Mountains when I was coming through there.
1: Mm.
0: How is that good news?
1: Well, it's to do with the what part they play in the overall ecosystem of the insect and plant and animal world.
0: Well, I'll tell you what, Jeff, there's probably 1,000 didn't play any part in anything because they're all over the grill of my car and the windscreen.
1: I used to have a farm out at Trundle Way and also had some leasehold land out there, and we had locust plagues from time to time. And I'll tell you what, when you drive through swarms of locusts, that makes a mess. And it's like moths, it's very hard to get it off. And I can remember having them come through also where I live closer to Molong, where I lived for the last 15 years before I moved closer to Orange. And I had a beautiful vegetable garden at the back of the house. The locusts came through. I had nothing. I had
0: destroyed
1: no garden.
0: It.
1: No garden at all, nothing
0: at all.
1: Yeah,
0: savage.
1: Yeah.
0: Talking about living out west, I remember when I was living west of, as a policeman, years ago, and you'd see a lot of cars getting around that have a mesh on the front, you know, like how you have on screen doors.
1: Yeah.
0: They'd have it across the grill because the locusts and that were that thick.
1: Yep.
0: They would wreck their radiator in the vehicle, so
1: that's
0: people
1: right.
0: would often... And I had, did it myself because, you know, we had plagues of these things. So you'd put this fly screen across the front of your vehicle to stop it damaging your engine. That's how thick they were.
1: Yeah, no, it was bad. It was a real problem that particular season. I remember the Rural Lands Protection Board were able to provide you with appropriate chemicals to put on them. It looked like oil slick on the ground before they took to the air. And as long as you could get the treatment on them, if you could see them on your farm, you could eradicate them, but there was millions and millions and millions of them.
0: Yeah, it destroyed a lot of crops too.
1: Yep.
0: I remember that at the time, and you know what was potentially going to be a good season for the farmers turned out not to be that case.
1: Yeah, I had plenty of seasons like that, Tony. Time is 9:41 and the temperature has actually come back a bit. It's closer to 16 than it was before. Well, we've talked about bogongs, both the ones that fly and the ones that just walk around, but also council related.
0: Spelt matters. Differently. One's spelt bogan, not bogons.
1: Yes, I know. Well, I know you're going out to the successful ageing expo at the South Court, which starts in 18 minutes. And Dodge will be out there, so hopefully he's got all the outside broadcast gear going. G'day, Dodge. And
0: have you got a message for Dodge?
1: Yes. Send me a text when you're ready, Dodge. That's the
0: As
1: message.
0: In how to set up correctly?
1: No, I don't know how to do it. We usually have tech people.
0: No, we're talking about Dodge, not
1: Oh,
0: you.
1: No, well, we've got tech guys, but they're both away.
0: Well, that helps, doesn't it?
1: Yeah. Yeah, one's overseas and one's in Sydney looking after his wife, so.
0: Thank you.
1: One of those things. We'll get it sorted.
0: The equipment's in good hands if Dodge is down there.
1: Absolutely. You know, he's a good man, and he's not talking about his horse at the moment. He's concentrating on getting the signal and everything plugged in and the aerial connected, and he's got a helper down there. I think Pete's down there giving him a hand, and maybe Rob McLaughlin.
0: Yeah.
1: So our guys are down there working hard, feverishly, I'm sure.
0: Oh, look, I have no doubt. And we're going to find out when I get down there shortly.
1: You are. Thanks a lot, Tony.
0: All right, take care.
1: I'll play a song.